Impeach the president. Geraldo Pino with Power to the People. And we started out with Ronnie Foster doing Enot. Right here, it's Mulatu Astet from Ethiopia, one of the few countries that never needed to have an Independence Day because they've always been independent. One of the few countries to escape the colonial powers. Not that it was easy. They had to battle off the Italians. I believe it was sometime in the 1890s with where they stuck it to the would-be colonists. Took out a couple thousand of them, forced them into a treaty. And while the Italians did come back during World War II for a brief occupation, they were expelled. So, the sounds of independent Ethiopia in the background here, courtesy of Mulatu Astet. It is the Independence Day version of the Divino Maravilloso Show. We're spinning records from all over this crazy world, reflecting on themes of independence, freedom. All right, let's hear it.

Isi Arinse. Believe it's Agubeshe Eleazar Chukwetalu Arinze, known as Isi, with his tribute to Nigerian independence, took place in 1961. That was the stunning trumpet work of that artist and vocals, Isi Arinze, out of the Empire Roving Orchestra, originally from the complicated name of the Empire Hotel in Lagos, where his career got started. There you have it, all the contradictions. You heard Laurel Atkin with They Got It, Ghana Independence Anthem there from the Jamaicans celebrating. I believe from 1957. Tremendous lyrics in there. All about lending a helping hand and drawing inspiration. And indeed, Jamaica got its independence a couple years later. And we'll be playing more of those tunes tonight on the independence version of the Divina Matavioso show here on Tacoma Radio. Before Laurel Atkin, you heard Harvey Scales out of Milwaukee, Wisconsin, with his band The Seven Sounds doing their track Independency. We started out with Mulatu Astet with Yegele Terizda, from the uncolonized independent Ethiopia. Wish we could say the same thing about all these other countries we're playing music from tonight. As we celebrate all the complications of freedom and independence this weekend, in the background here, it's one of the classics by Curtis Mayfield, somebody we'll be playing a couple songs from tonight, time permitting. This one's a version with Terry Lynn Carrington on drums and Phil Upchurch on guitar, who played with Curtis Mayfield. Tribute record called Impressions of Curtis Mayfield with the Jazz Soul 7. Of course, this is the classic Curtis tune, Move On Up. That's Ernie Watts there on saxophone. Aaron Wallace Roney on trumpet. Let's check it out.

Cran Calle there. Otherwise known as Joseph Kabasele Shamala, along with the band African Jazz. Their tribute to the independence of the Democratic Republic of Congo, band that got themselves started out when it was the Belgian Congo. You heard Independence, Cha-Cha. Lord Creator before that with Independent Jamaica. And you heard Jazz Soul 7, featuring a mess of just tremendous jazz artists remaking the music of Curtis Mayfield, including this track right here. It's their version of I'm So Proud. And this song features, I think, one of the last recordings. Well, I should say the one we played, the Move On Up, features, I think, one of the last recordings of Master Henry Gibson, the percussionist, who was the original percussionist on Curtis Mayfield's Move On Up with the Impressions. He played, Master Gibson played on many of the Impressions tracks, was a big piece of the Chicago music scene. And they did this session with Terry Lynn Carrington and just a tremendous group of musicians, including Phil Upchurch, the guitarist, who was right there with Curtis recording a lot of that material originally. Let's check it out.

0: Song comes like this way.
1: Mr. Derek Morgan with Forward March, the independence anthem of Jamaica. Released in 1962, Derek Morgan is still performing. Will be appearing at the Supernova Festival out in Hampton, Virginia in September. Not to be missed, and I'm sure he'll be singing that song. Gather together, brothers and sisters, we're independent. Join hands to hands, children start to dance, we're independent. Don't be sad and blue, the Lord's still with you. 'Cause our time has come when we can have our fun. So people run. What a glorious statement. And he does his shout outs to Mr. Manley and the folks that facilitated the independence of Jamaica. Before Derek Morgan, you heard Jazz Soul 7 with I'm So Proud, the Curtis Mayfield track there. And in the background here, we're hearing some songs from the soundtrack of Amandla, the revolutionary movie that documented the freedom struggle in South Africa. And some of these tracks feature the late great Abdullah Ibrahim, who just passed in the last few weeks. Let's check it out. Go!

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The AFI showcases a variety of movies on its multiple screens, featuring old and new, as well as international and domestic. July 16th through the 23rd, it's Christopher Nolan's The Odyssey. Details at silver.afi.com. We'll hand it back to Abdullah Ibrahim, who also performed as Dollar Brand, one of the freedom warriors who had to flee his country. Thankfully, he lived to see it liberated thanks to the African National Congress and an international social movement that included many people right here in this community at Tacoma Park. From the Amanla movie soundtrack, it's Abdullah Ibrahim with Kramat.

So just another word on this tune. It's a tribute that Abdul Ibrahim wrote to a famous sheikh, Yusuf, who was exiled to the Cape from Indonesia for his revolutionary belief that people ought to have a say over themselves and their exercise of their own religion. And this track refers to a number of religious practices in the Islamic tradition, and is a special tribute to this specific leader.

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Oh my goodness, the guitar work of James Blood Ulmer there with his track, Are You Glad to Be in America? We are saluting that man's life after tremendous 86 years on this earth. He passed on June 3rd, just a month ago. You can hear that distinctive guitar playing. I believe he tuned his guitar down to A or had his own technique, joined on that track by the trumpeter Oludara, whose son is Naz. Tremendous track there off his, let's see, 1980 record. Before that, Orchestra Baobab with La Rebellion. That's off that Pirate's Choice compilation that brought them to my attention and to a lot of the world after they had put out a number of recordings, and then the world started paying attention. Thankfully, a band formed in 1970 in Senegal, bringing together all those great Afro-Cuban beats and styles. They had broken up for a while, and then in the wake of the Buena Vista Social Club, the promoter that worked on that worked to get Orchestra Baobab back together. Tremendous music there, not to be missed. Every single thing they did was brilliant. That's their song Rebellion. It's part of our July 4th Divino Maravilloso thing tonight. Before that, Caetano Veloso in Brazil with Soy Loco Por Ti America. Crazy about you, America. I believe possibly some sarcasm there. Off his 1969 record, when he was on his way out of the country, I believe, because of the authoritarians there that couldn't stomach the Tropicália movement that Caetano Veloso had put together. Before Caetano, Dr. John with the patriotic flag waver off his 1969 record, Babylon. Before that, Leah with Freedom for the Stallion, the Alan Toussaint tune recorded live in 2009 with the Bandhouse gigs here in the D.C. area. They're the ones putting on those great tribute shows. And Leah's right here in Baltimore. Before that, Jackson Do Pandero with Liberdade Demais. Too much freedom for Jackson Do Pandero in 1968 with the Brazilian military breathing down everybody's necks and throwing everybody in jail. A sly commentary there from Jackson Do Pandero. You heard the Impressions in a live recording in Brooklyn. Recorded with the Dap Kings, Sharon Jones' backing band, doing This Is My Country by Curtis Mayfield. Sue George with Rebel Rebel, the David Bowie tune done in Portuguese from the Life Aquatic with Steve Zissou soundtrack. I believe from, what year would that have been, early 2000s? Before that, Eric Blowtorch and his Superpowers featuring Danny Dan on vocals there with No Flags Over Ja. Hugh Masekela with Bring Him Back Home. Nelson Mandela. The African National Congress Choir doing Amanla, which means power. The African National Congress Choir doing Usuleta, Usula. Nelson Mandela brings us peace. Abdullah Ibrahim with Kramat and Derek Morgan with Forward March. We started with the Jazz Soul 7 doing I'm So Proud. Handing it off to Oris Rakeras here in just a moment. We're heading out of here with Louis Armstrong and Duke Ellington with The Beautiful American.

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9: Buenas tardes todos, ¿cómo están? You are listening to WOWDLP Tacoma Park, Maryland. Aquí con Ratón Roquero en Lobo. Happy 4, Feliz 4 de Julio. Yes, it's our independence, 250th anniversary of America. So, I don't know how you feel about it today, but either way, this country has existed for 250 years. So tonight, tenemos música de Porter, también Art de Bogotá, Alfonso Espria, El Cairo, Whiskey Caravan, Juno, Pato Pilas, y muchos más. Tópicos esta noche. Well, that's interesting because we're going to talk about Clyde Davis. También vamos a hablar de Panteón Rococo and their live session. También voy a hablar yo sobre Evanescence and Spearbox. También vamos a hablar de Supergirl. So we have a lot of topics, Lobo. Now I know you've had a long day, but how are you feeling now?
10: I am a real American, fight for the right of every man.
9: Yeah.
10: I am a real American. I mean, come on now. It is the 4th of July weekend. We got to have some spirit, some drive, some feeling of national unity despite the times we live in. But hey, it's 4th of July. The fireworks are going off. I'm full because I've had too much barbecue today. I am ready to roll, Raton.
9: Excellent, Lobo. And let's play this song because I think it's fitting for tonight.
10: I feel good.
9: Exactly. All right, so let's get started. We got a 4-song set. Empezando con el grupo Porter y la canción America. Go figure, from their new EP. Después, Ana Cruza with Bitacora from their new LP. Acid Yes It with Menos Que Basura, also a new single. Y Arde Bogotá con Instrucciones, also a new single. So happy 4th of July to everyone out there. Let's enjoy this special Saturday night here with the best, mejor programa de rock en español, Horas Rockeras, 94.3 FM. 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

0: 94.3 FM. All right, that was Arde Bogotá con la canción Instrucciones, a new single. Before them, Acid Guess It with Menos Que Basura, also a new single. Pero empezamos este primer set con Porter y la canción America. Because why? We're in America. Well, we're in the U.S., but I guess we're talking about all the Americas. I'm not sure, pero it's from their new EP. Y Ana Cruza con Bitácora from their new LP. Now, Lobo, what did you think of this first rockin' set?
1: Look, man, I mean, I heard... Now, of course, I always say we hear so many influences on this fine radio program, but let me tell you, I heard a little Frank Zappa. I heard a little King Crimson. I heard a little Runaways right there. I heard a little... I mean, this was so out there and so diverse and so eclectic and so just... full of American adjectives that I cannot imagine how this a better I cannot imagine a better start for a July 4th show right here on Orders for Care.
0: That's right. We're declaring our independence from commercial radio because it's
1: boring
0: always
1: music.
0: Free. No commercials and boring music. Thank you.
1: Yes.
0: All right. Excellent. All right. So listen, we're done with June. We're halfway through the year.
1: I know.
0: So let's talk about bands that are coming here in July.
1: Wow.
0: So obviously today, not much is going on except in your backyard and all over the U.S. in different cities. There's fireworks, barbecues, all that good stuff. And you're probably like tired and you're like, you know what? Thank God that Orders Roqueras is on the radio because it's my favorite rock show in the entire country. All right. So let's talk about July. What do we got coming here in July? Well, we've got Def Cap for Cutie at the Merriweather on July 21st. Mm-hmm. Emotionless in White at Jiffy Lube, which I'm going to talk about that because I just saw some pretty amazing female performers there. And they're going to be at Jiffy Lube on July 18th. Melanie Martinez at the CFG Bank Arena on July 25th. Tame Impala at the CFG Bank Arena as well on July 18th. Muse, Block Party, Portugal the Man at the Merriweather Post Pavilion on July 28th. Mon Laferte at the Warner Theater on July 31st. And I got to tell you, I do like the Warner Theater. Poppy, who was supposed to be with Evanescence, Spearbox, and Nova Twins, will be on her own at Echo Stage on July 7th. Julieta Venegas will be at the Howard Theater on July 31st. I loved her performance at the Warner Theater a couple of years back. Jack White will be in D.C. on July 10th. Now, August, you got Motley Crue at Jiffy Lube on August 3rd. Now, that's in a month, people. Get it together. Foo Fighters, Queens of the Stone Age, Mannequin Pussy at Nats Park on August 17th. Kaleo in D.C.
1: Which we will be there.
0: Right. Kaleo in D.C. on August 8th at the Anthem. Lord Huron at the Anthem also, but on August 2nd. My Chemical Romance at Nats Park on August 18th. Plush on August 22nd at Falston Barrow House in Bel Air, and Faith Tooth in Baltimore on August 21st. Now, September, Elefante at Falls Church on September 3rd. President, Zenobia, Showing Teeth at the Fillmore on September 16th. Social Distortion, Descendants, The Chats at the Anthem on September 4th. You've got Nitzreb at Baltimore Soundstage on September 24th. Baby Metal, Hailstorm in Bristol, Virginia on September 12th. Kim Gordon at the Black Hat on September 18th. Charlatans UK at the Fillmore on September 25th. Wu-Tang Clan at Jiffy Lube on September 15th. Iron Maiden at Jiffy Lube on September 11th. The Pretty Reckless at the Fillmore on September 26th. Ocean's Callings on September 25th through 27th. Gorillaz at Capital One on September 26th. Now let's talk about October. You've got Rush at Capital One on October 25th. Breaking Benjamin at Bristol, Virginia on October 24th. Five Finger Death Punch on October 23rd at Jiffy Lube. Morrissey in D.C. on October 15th. Weezer, The Chins, Silver Sun Pickup, Capital One Arena, October 2nd. L7 at the Howard Theater on October 21st. That might be the last tour that they have. You've got Power to the People at Merriweather on October 3rd. Cat's Eye at Capital One on October 22nd. Indigo Girls at the Anthem October 4th. You've got Knocked Loose at the Anthem on October 3rd, AFI at Nevermore Hall on October 11th, DJ Shadow at the Fillmore on October 3rd, Beck at the Anthem on October 25th. Now let's talk about November. Rawayana at the MGM National Harbor on November 4th. Sombra at Capital One Arena on November 10th. Geese on November 6th at the Anthem, and I guess also on November 13th. Now, let me talk about Geese real quick. I just spoke to somebody who went to Bonnaroo. He was not very happy with Geese. And we talked about that for a while. So I'm going to give you my opinion, my thoughts on what he said and what I think. Geese is one of those really indie art rock and post-punk bands that's progressive and mixes a lot of different genres. They're very interesting, but here's the thing I think is very important to point out about this band, and that is that I think the band grew too fast, and maybe they grew too fast for their own liking. I don't think Geese knew or they thought that they were going to be as famous as they are, and so I think fame...
1: A thing?
0: Yeah, if fame is affecting maybe the band, because it could be that they're becoming bigger than... I mean, I'm just speaking from observation. Maybe they're bigger than they hoped to be, in the sense, because fame is a double-edged sword. I mean, in one sense, you know, it helps financially. You become popular, but also that becomes the negative, that you become very popular and people expect more and more from you.
1: Right.
0: So could it be that their lackluster performance at Bonnaroo was a result of maybe band fatigue or public fatigued or popularity fatigued, or maybe they're just burned out? Who knows, right?
1: I can't really comment on that. I'm familiar with the band, but needless to say, I've never seen them live. I've never heard much of their music. But they've had some kind of, didn't someone die at one of their concerts at Madison Round Garden?
0: I don't know. I'd have to Google that.
1: Yeah.
0: But they were on SNL though, and I liked them, but they're not a band that I think many people are going to get.
1: Okay.
0: You know what I mean? It's like Fish.
1: Yeah, well,
0: you're either a fan or you don't get it.
1: Well,
0: and maybe some people just, that's not their thing, but I hope they have a better performance at the Anthem when they do show up. Fade Tooth at the 9:30 Club on November 17th, Francisca Valenzuela, which I should be there on November 3rd at the Atlantis. And Wage War at the Fillmore on November 20th. Mm. So that's your wrap-up of performances. But this one I got to tell you about.
1: Okay.
0: Now, I got to tell you about this, but this is really important. Smashing Pumpkins, October 3rd at the CFG Bank Arena. Ladrones at Echo Stage on October 8th and October 11th in Virginia Beach at the Dome by Rudder Mills. That's one that I have to go see, Ladrones. All right, so go ahead, Lobo.
1: I was just going to add, this coming up next week is going to be, like I've mentioned earlier, at the 9:30, it's going to be Paul Oakenfold and the Crystal Method. Old school DJing as best as you can, as rocking as you can. If any old head, old DJ types that goes to the Echo Stage back in the day, or back to the Echo Stage back in the day, check it out.
0: Excellent. So I want to dedicate tonight to a very special uncle of mine named Julio, believe it or not. Uncle Julio. Sounds like a restaurant, but he was a fun guy, a baseball player, a mechanic, a body shop guy, one of the funniest and most interesting people I've ever had the pleasure to know. And he passed away this past week. So my thoughts are with him during this show, which I dedicate to him. So having said that, why don't we go to our next 4-song set?
1: And I just want to say, may his memory to all who knew him be a blessing.
0: Thank you for that, Lovell. All right, so let's begin this next 4-song set with Alfonso Espria y la canción Dolor Fantasma de su nuevo disco. También Medias Pintas con Un Año Raro, new single. El Cairo with Flip Over from their new LP. And Madlock with Bones, a new single. When I heard the name Madlock, I thought of... Yes, the lawyer.
1: Andy Griffin, you know. His second wind, okay? Gotta give him credit, man. Man had two or three series that made it big for him. You gotta admire that.
0: That's right. All right, here we go. 94.3 FM and TacomaRadio.org.

0: 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Wow. That was Mad Lock, and not the lawyer Mad Lock, con la canción Bones, a new single. Y antes de ellos, El Cairo con Flip Over from their new LP. Pero empezamos el set con Alfonso Espría y la canción Dolor Fantasma from their new LP. Y Medias Pintas con Un Año Raro, which is really the last 2 years here in the U.S., which is a new single of theirs. All right, so speaking of female-fronted power bands, let me say this before we start this conversation. The views expressed by Lobo and myself do not reflect those of Tacoma Radio or its affiliates. Also, be advised right now that this late night program contains music and conversation with raw language. So if you're offended, turn off the radio. Right, Lobo?
1: Give me some music. Give me some more. Turn off the radio. Oh, God. That's, yeah. Well, you got the idea. Anyway.
0: Well, I got the idea. All right. So, first of all, I want to thank Live Nation. I give them a lot of shit. I really do because of ticket prices and stuff. But you know what?
1: And it's sometimes deservedly so.
0: Yeah, but they bring it upon themselves when they have employees that are being recorded talking about how they screw customers over. And that kind of publicity doesn't help Live Nation at all, especially if they're being taken to court by different states. But regardless of that, they were really kind enough to let me ask the press go and check out Evanescence, Spirit Box, and Nova Twins at Jiffy Loop Live in Bristol, Virginia. Now, I got some funny stories of how I got back from Jiffy Loop because, wow, trying to get an Uber late at night is tough, okay? And they don't let cars
1: in and out. It's almost impossible. It's almost impossible.
0: I realize that, and I'm not doing this again. But anyhow, let's talk about Spirit Box and Evanescence. Let me catch my breath. First of all, there was an interesting demographic of age groups at this concert. You're talking about...
1: Really?
0: Yeah. There was an age group between 15 and 65 years old.
1: And that's what? That old?
0: Yeah, because remember, Evanescence, the band, was at their peak, in my opinion, in 2003.
1: Yes.
0: So that's 23 years ago. 23 years ago.
1: Has it been that long?
0: Yes. If you were a fan of Evanescence at 40 or at 43, you know, right now you're in your 60s, early 60s.
1: Yes.
0: My point is, I saw a lot of moms there with their kids. I saw a lot of older women who were fans of not just Amy Lee, but also Evanescence, with their entourage going there to see her perform. And then there's this other demographic that is between 17 and 35 that is there for Spirit Box and Nova Twins.
1: Yep.
0: Okay?
1: Yep.
0: This is all female power performing that night. And it couldn't be more different, but yet the roots of each of these bands is very much similar. Now, I read up on both of these bands to try to give me an idea of some of their dualities, some of their differences, and to give me an idea of why women are drawn to Evanescence and Spirit Box. Now, they were men there, of course. I'm a fan. I was there. But you could see the emotion behind the fans that were singing the songs, that were really involved in all these performances that night. And basically, Evanescence and Spirit Box provide a raw, rare, empowering space in heavy music. Both bands center on powerhouse female vocalists who brilliantly balance hyper-feminine aesthetics with crushing aggressive soundscapes, validating complex emotions like grief, anger, and vulnerability. Now, I have to tell you, when I hear Evanescence in comparison to Spirit Box, Amy Lee has a way of bleeding through her vocals. There's a lot of pain there. It's beautiful. It's different than when I hear Courtney LaPlante. Her vocals, her style is really just empowerment. But Evanescence with Amy Lee singing, there's a lot of story there. Meaning you feel her pain but not in the moment, but in the song, of course, right? So what I hear Amy Lee expressing more in her music is more vulnerability, but of course she's also expressing a lot of strength. There's cinematic sound, and obviously, you know, you've got her performing piano, you've got her singing, playing keyboards. She's amazing. She's got a deep fan base. Whereas Spirit Box, in contrast, they have a mastery of contrast because Courtney sings brilliantly between ethereal, haunting, clean vocals and brutal, guttural screams in a single song, which you know, Lovo, because you saw them with me.
1: Right.
0: And so there is a different authenticity attached to Spirit Box, but it's like both of these bands have that Alanis Morissette element to them. Does that make sense?
1: Well, Alanis in the writing sense, in the lyric sense, that sort of don't get, that tell it like it is, be honest with yourself kind of sense. And when you mention, yes, about Amy Lee, this woman has been through a lot in her life. She's had, you know, she married her therapist.
0: No. I didn't know that.
1: Yes, they were involved. You know, that's a very controversial thing, but they've been married now for almost 18 years. So obviously they're doing something right, both on and off stage. But she has expressed so much pain and heartbreak and doubt and everything in between in her music. And you heard it right off the bat in her shows. No doubt. And with Courtney, she lets it all out. I mean, she's no, let's put it this way, Courtney LaPlante.
0: I'm just giving
1: comparisons. It's just a case where Courtney is a much more aggressive, nouveau, in your face, I can dish it out just
0: badass, kind of guy. Right.
1: She can dish it out with the best of them. It's a really interesting comparison between the two. Very interesting comparison. But I want to hear something. You also mentioned Nova Twins. You were saying this may be the next big thing when you mentioned that to me.
0: They're a pair that can play, jam, and sing. They're really amazing. And one of the things that I think I was really caught off guard was I didn't know Nova Twins, but they're an African-American act, female-fronted African-American act.
1: Yeah.
0: So they bring a different style. So, I mean, it's like a plethora of flavors coming at you in different styles and different feels. It was great. It was a great show. But again, between Spirit Box and Evanescence, there's a contrast totally in their styles as far as what they're bringing to the table, and I think that's the beauty of it. And just seeing all these different female fans just eating it up, it was fascinating. But there were men there, there's no doubt about it. There were men there, I was one of them, and of course, we're enjoying the power behind the music. Evanescence has this amazing female bassist, okay, who is just killing it, and the drummer, he's like a Tommy Lee behind the drum set meets John Bonham from Led Zeppelin. He's lively, he's showy, he's amazing. And Evanescence, again, the founding band was Ben Moody and Amy Lee. They broke up in 2003.
1: Well, Ben Moody left.
0: Ben Moody left the band. In 2003. So everybody in the band except for Amy is not an original. They've been replaced.
1: She is it.
0: Yeah.
1: She
0: doesn't need anybody else. She does, but she's Evanescence. So great time, great show. We'll get back to more of what you and I have seen over the past week. We'll talk about Panteón Rococo on our next break. All right?
1: Yes, sir.
0: All right, so let's go to our next set because the hour is almost done. We've got Whiskey Caravan with Una y Otra Vez from their new LP. Le Fruto with Cada Uno con Su Cada Uno. They're from Chile, new single. And Juno with Piensa Bien Tus Palabras, also a new single. Y Bato Pilas con Mil Soles, also a new single. So let's start this next set. And don't forget, you're listening to WOWDLP Tacoma Park, Maryland, 94.3 FM, here with Raton and Lobo.

0: 94.3 FM. And again, don't forget, you're listening to WOWDLP, Tacoma Park, Maryland, aquí con Atonoquero and Lobo. So that was Bato Pilas con Mil Soles, a new single. Antes de ellos, Juno con Piensa Bien Tus Palabras, also a new single. I think you could say it's Juno, but it's spelled with a V, so it's Juno. Pero empezamos el set con Whiskey Caravan y la canción Una y Otra Vez from their new LP, which is a very good LP. Y Le Fruto with Cada Uno con Su Cada Uno, also a new single. So Lobo, tonight, I gotta tell you, man, this is like college radio stuff here.
1: This is like we tapped into the University of Mexico City or something, man. I mean, it's like we made a deal with them, like to program the show. The night is just so young, or a better choice of words, young. Very young, very energetic, very new. It's a very new sound. So it's all good, but it's all good.
0: It's all good. All right. So we had the privilege, thanks to the Music Joint, to visit the SiriusXM studios because yes, one of our favorite bands, una de nuestras favoritas bandas de México, the legendary Panteón Rococo, was performing a live set, a live studio session, where they performed about five songs. Yes. And they talked about their songs. They talked about basically who they were, but maybe to an audience that didn't know them quite well or to an audience that already knew them. Entonces, tuvimos el privilegio de sentarnos ahí y ver este very unique performance that will be played, of course, on the Rock en Español radio channel, which is, I think, La Cueva.
1: Right.
0: Point being, we were very happy to be invited to this special event. Lobo joined me, and Lobo, since we've played Panteón Rococo many times on this program, and we've also covered them at, for example, Rido Fest in Chicago, what did you think of their performance, and what did you think of the experience?
1: Very tight. You know, it was a very tight performance. I mean, you can tell these guys have been together for many, many, many years, even with various members. Because, look, you come in out of the blue. You go into a studio, a strange studio. Well, I won't say a strange studio. But you go into a studio you're not familiar with. You get your, you know, you got to go through the trials and tribulations of getting your sound right, getting your beats right, making sure that you're getting everything that for a show that is going to be broadcasted maybe weeks or months later. And you know what? They blew it out of the park. They just went in there and they were as tight and as visceral as a live sound as you will ever find in music today for just five songs. I mean, I got the sound, I got the song list right here. They played Beer and Scar, Marcos Hall, Paria, Ultimo Ska, and of course their big, big hit, Carencia. They just knocked it out of the park with all of them. And to hear the story behind the songs, what made them who they are, what made them perform the songs and write the songs that they did, that they performed, it just makes it even more special for me and you to be there. It was a really, really special occasion, and I'm just, I just feel very honored and flattered that I was able to see them live like that in such an intimate setting.
0: Okay, so lo voy a decir en español. So para empezar, quiero agradecerle a Elena Rodrigo of the Music Joint for allowing us to attend this very special performance. Y también estamos acompañados por otros en la comunidad que son fans de Panteón Rococo o estaban ahí representando un periódico or some sort of publication. But I also felt that I needed to point out that the engineer was amazing. I mean, they sounded so yes, clean. Great job. Pero también hablé yo un poco con Dr. Shenka, Dario, Paco, Eduardo, Felipe, and of course, you know, I was able to talk to other members of their staff. Pero lo más importante es que pudieron hablar un poco sobre quién es Panteón Rococo, qué es lo que ellos querían presentar en su música, qué es lo que ellos creen todavía sobre no solamente México, pero en el mundo general, las injusticias, las cosas que están pasando. 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So, this band was formed because of the Zapatista demands, and they rallied around the indigenous people, basically. And their music, it represents the unrepresented. So Dr. Shenka did an awesome job talking about this during the session. So this reminded me a lot of that VH1 Storytellers series that they had back in the day, where artists would come in and talk about their music and the story behind it. So great job. Panteo Rococo did an awesome job. And I want to thank the Music Joint again for allowing us to be there to represent Horas Roqueras. And again, thank you, Life Nation, for allowing me to represent Horas Roqueras at the Evanescence Spirit Box Nova Twins show at Jiffy Lube Live. So we've been busy for the last 2 weeks, wouldn't you say?
1: Exactly. But it's a good busy. It's a worthwhile business. It is a music that makes us say, hey, we must be doing something right, because we're getting involved in some pretty kick-ass shows and kick-ass events. So so it's all good, brother. It's all good.
0: All right. So listen, let's go to our next set. And when we come back, we'll talk about a legend of sorts. Cool?
1: Sure. Why not?
0: All right. Okay, empecemos con Alkaloids y Cortinas from their new LP. También Icono con F. Coleman y Don Bustos y la canción Cruces y Veladores. It's a rap song. Molly Mogul with Run from her new LP, and The Licorice Experiment with Hypnosis, a new single. So let's keep on rocking, because you know what? It's the 4th of July. It's Independence Day, and we're saying we're independent here from commercials. So let's go. 94.3 FM and TacomaRadio.org with Ratón and Lobo.

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0: 94.3 FM. All right, that was The Licorice Experiment with Hypnosis, a new single. Yetesteos, Molly Mogul with Run from their new LP. Y empezamos este con Alkaloids y la canción Cortinas from their new LP. Y Icono, F. Coleman and Don Bustos with Cruces y Veladores, also a new single. So we're just about to wrap up the show, but I wanted to mention a couple of things before we do. So as you know, the great Clive Davis has passed away. And you know, I really didn't know much about Clive Davis's resume and all the different artists that Clive Davis had worked with or discovered. I'm going to give you a list of some of them. You ready? I know you know some, but
1: yes,
0: I learned something. This according to Billboard. Earth, Wind & Fire, Chicago, Janis Joplin, Santana, Bruce Springsteen, Billy Joe, Blood, Sweat & Tears, Sly and the Family Stone, Aerosmith, Barry Manilow, Alicia Keys, Whitney Houston, Patti Smith, Pink Floyd post Dark Side of the Moon, Aretha Franklin, Miles Davis, and Whitney Houston being his favorite artist he's worked with. What a resume.
1: The resume. I mean, just in the last couple of years, we've now lost a lot of giants in the music industry. And the two main ones, I think, have been Quincy Jones and Clive Davis. Quincy, more on the production side, more on the arranging side. He was the true musician. But Clive Davis was the man who was on the executive side, the discovery side, the man who found these tremendous, tremendous artists and made them and helped make them to who they are today or who they were. He was just a remarkable, and he did it up until his 90s. And he died at 96, I believe. And he was working up until his 80s. The man was an absolute giant. He was an absolute legend.

0: these. I can't really stop them. I can only be myself. So after making those statements, she had to defend herself by also stating that I didn't even say men, I said people. And they got so angry, I was like, you're proving my point, you're proving my point. She continues, and it's from a lot of people whose profiles have no photo, and I guess she's talking about backlash or the criticism, who are burner accounts or someone's name and then data for or Christian, which is hilarious to me. So ahead of this release, she also went on Queerly Radio and she talked about the film's sexuality, saying it wasn't, but in honor of Pride Month, as I'm getting all these questions, I don't know. I think that what makes this film beautiful is that it's not centered around the man. It's not centered around love at all. I don't really know. I don't know. I don't know. She probably goes both ways. Now, this has caused an issue, apparently, with the production company and the studio and whatever, whatever, to the point where it's not doing well, which is, I think this is why it's a problem, because according to Variety, Supergirl is bracing for a $100 million loss. Fans are writing off the film, rejecting lesser-known comic book protagonists. It took $170 million to produce, $120 million to market, and they need about $375 million just to break even. Sean Robbins, director of movie analytics at Fandango and founder of Box Office Theory, states that we've seen so many superhero movies, but I hesitate to label it as fatigue. So I guess what I'm trying to figure out is, why is the movie flopping? Is it because of her statements, or the movie just isn't that good? Or DC just sucks at making superhero movies, and this girl is going to become a casualty of bad Warner Brothers productions or a bad Warner movie marketing?
1: Honestly, and this sounds like a cop-out, I'm going to say all of the above. First of all, I have no problem with hiring an unknown. And okay, I think she was being, I like her statements personally. I think she was being incredibly honest, that she knew that she wasn't the proper, the proper image of what they expected of Supergirl.
0: Right.
1: You know, she's not this, she's not Wonder Woman, okay? She's not the person who played Wonder Woman. You know, she's not this
0: ex-model
1: Amazonian
0: or something. Yeah.
1: Ex-model that, right. You know, she is the total opposite of that. And she knew that.
0: It's not that she's the total opposite. It's that she doesn't come from a world of modeling, as we just mentioned. She has been trolled for her appearance, unfortunately, but she is an acclaimed actress. I mean, she is starting in House of Dragons, which is a prequel to Game of Thrones, right?
1: Right. And she's a pretty accomplished actress in her home country of Australia.
0: Right.
1: So, you know, she's not... Okay, so she doesn't fit, okay? And I think that was the idea. I think the idea was, you weren't going to get Wonder Woman. You weren't going to get this glamorous type. They didn't write her that way. They didn't cast her that way. It was just a case of, this is going to be something completely different. And unfortunately, the fan base didn't care for it. You know, they wanted something a little more traditional. They wanted something a little more expected, and unfortunately, it just fell flat on its face.
0: Right, and they're also going to use her comments as ammunition to justify why the movie flopped.
1: Yeah,
0: but I think also what you have to ask yourself is this being led by a misogynistic male audience that is against female superhero roles? And so that's the bigger question, I think, in my opinion. But also, is DC Comics or DC Warner Brothers, is it still relevant? Are we tired of superhero movies?
1: I tell you this, I don't know if DC, if it's not Batman, it doesn't work. You know, it seems like DC doesn't have this, it's not Marvel, okay? And even now, Marvel is sort of run out of energy. Now, they're hoping that the new Spider-Man film that's coming out in a couple of weeks, and then later on this at the end of the year, these new Avengers films come out, give the genre a boost, you know, trying to get back some of the juice. I don't know if it's going to work or not, but, you know, that's

0: of sense.
1: All right.
0: But, you know, it might be a case where this is a tired genre. It is a tired, you know, they wrung all the emotion out of it. They wrung all everything out of it. But the cruelty, all these comments about Millie Alcock is just outright cruel. It is out. It's like they wanted, Charlize Theron, you know, or some supermodel to play her. And
1: it's not fair to her. It wouldn't have been fair for anybody to play this role, I think, based on the expectations. No. So you're damned if you do, you're damned if you don't, and here we are.
0: Right.
1: A movie's not doing well, and she's getting backlash for being honest. So we'll leave it there then. All right, and last words, Lovell.
0: And last words was, tonight you must have had a 25-year-old or younger programming this show, because this was an incredibly young show. This was a hipster show.
1: Excellent.
0: This was a show that maybe the influence of being at XM Sirius XM this past week sort of like gave you a second boost of
1: getting with the youngsters
0: and everything.
1: We're better than that, so we do our thing. No, let's just stop there. So anyway, listen, you guys have a great 4th of July. Be safe out there. Se me cuidan. We have another great show next week, and we're going to end tonight with one song called America by Lepanto, a new single. Después, Hooks with Lienzo, also a new single. Inoxidables with Sirena. Barney Gumbo with Love Ghost, and the song Mátame Suavemente, also a new single. And Kurt Bauer and Soul Tate, and the song New Love, a new single. It's a dance song. So, se me cuidan todos. Have a good night. Thank you for joining us tonight. Thank you, Lovell, for your thoughts. I'm sorry I had to cut you short, but my battery is dying, and we have to try to finish this song list before the show ends.
0: Yes, sir. Thank you for the buzz.
1: All right. Take care and good night.

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These sounds leads the way. It's the order of the day from your boss DJ, I King State. Hopped it from the top to the very last drop.

This mule ain't from Moscow. This mule ain't from the South. But this mule's had some learning. Mostly mouth to mouth. This mule could be called stubborn and lazy. But in a clever sort of way, this mule could be working, waiting, and learning and planning for a sacred kind of day. A day when burning sticks and crosses is not mere child's play, but a madman in his most incandescent bloom, whose loveless soul is imperfection and his most lustrous groom. So stand fast, young old mule, soothe in contemplation thy burning hole and aching thigh. Your stubbornness is of the living, and cruel anxiety is about to die.

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My show, Bayou Boogie, is on WOWD every Tuesday between 8 and 10 p.m. I play mostly Louisiana music, so tune in. Bayou Boogie, I guarantee you'll pass a good time in Les Bon Temps Roulette.

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Late at night you see them, decked out in shiny jewels, the coming

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She looked like Jackie on asses, top of her classes. I'm doing my best, just passing by. I'm so funny in my body, I can barely walk.

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drop. And I knew in that moment I was looking at God, but not the God I'd read about or had been taught. Not some almighty, vengeful, beneficent God. 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

0: Is Makiba, are people happy in Johannesburg?
1: That depends on which people you're talking about. When we speak of people in Johannesburg, we have to be specific in that in South Africa, there are two separate communities, and that's the white community and the black community. I will speak for my community. I think we are happy. We dance, we sing. Because to us, sometimes it's better to laugh to keep from

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0: we are worried about is to fight and liberate ourselves. What will happen after that will depend again on the invaders.
1: Until the white man comes to

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I'm DJ Ray, and my show, Rudy Patootie, presents an hour of ska every Thursday afternoon at 5. 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

work in the music industry, and I don't listen to everything that comes out or every singer that comes out, but she hasn't been replaced yet. The way she expressed herself was so true. Who you saw was who she was. Her aim in life was justice, so justice for Haiti, but justice for any other people. So, yeah, she was a voice for Haiti, but before then, she was a voice for anybody that was seeking justice. She would not call herself an activist. She was just herself being for the truth and for justice. You couldn't tell her what to do. Nobody would tell her, dare to tell her what to do and how to do it. Maybe in the 60s, she came here, tried to live here for a while with my dad at the time. François Duvalier was in place, and he wanted her to come and sing for him, and she said no. And my aunt told her, come on, you can't do that, you have to do that. So she said no again, she said no, and then she had to, so she went and she didn't sing differently than she usually sang, and he just couldn't imagine what she was saying was meant for him. So he said at the end, oh, we're together against those people.

I'm Violetta. I enjoy playing music by women from various genres and time periods. 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

Good morning. It is July 5th. Welcome to the Melody Diva Show on WOWDLP Tacoma Park. I am your host, Violetta. From ancient harmonies to today's composers, singers, songwriters, and producers, in every genre, women have been holding up at least half the sky in the music sphere. We showcase women's music. Make it a habit to join the Melody Divas, Helen and Violetta, for an hour of music by women for everybody on every other Sunday. Today, our theme is Star Spangled Sisters. We will observe America's 250th birthday with songs released in 2026 from women making the music that defines this moment. So stay with us and we'll hear from Emma Smith, Stella Lefley, Laurel Williams, and more. We appreciate you listening.

showcasing what inspirational music sounds like in this 250th year of America, we heard Final Say with Tasha Cobbs Leonard, and from Honest Conversations, Katie Nicole, Have Your Way, from Praying Woman, and we heard Praying Woman, Laura Williams, and we started it off with Whitney Houston in her version of America the Beautiful. Tacoma Radio is a proud media partner of the nation's oldest jazz supper club, Blues Alley, in Georgetown. July 18th and 19th, Ethan Iverson plays the Thelonious Monk Songbook. 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

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I just wanna fall into.

0: are now on a detour from expectation. 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
1: We're listening to Women's Voices in 2026. And we just heard The Cure with Olivia Rodrigo and Ray and Free. Coming up later, it is the Talk of Tacoma, Sunday midday. And right after this show, it is The Forbidden Alliance. Michael Causey, co-host with Robbie White this week. So it's a lot coming up that you don't want to miss. Now we're going to continue with Star Spangled Sisters, The Sound of Women music in 2026.
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0: You're listening to the best station, WOWD, and this is The Melody Diva Show. We're playing 2026 releases, and we heard Ilario Capalbo with Little Tiger, and Gracie Abrams with Hit the Wall, and Paris Paloma with Miyazaki. That was her plea for creativity of artists to remain and not be replaced by AI. We're going to continue with the music. I hope you are enjoying the show.
1: On a train back to

We went through a journey of what music is looking like in the 250th year of America, and we heard Emma Smith with The Look of Love and 13th Flower with Maria DeBrow in Boston with Stella Lefty. I hope you enjoyed the show and you're having a good weekend, and please stay here on WOWD. Next is The Forbidden Alliance. I'm Violetta and I'm signing off, and we'll hear one of the standards that brought these women where they are today, the founders. Have a wonderful day.

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0: 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My name is Michael Causey, along with the great Robbie White this morning. Robbie, how you doing?
1: Good morning, Michael.
0: Good morning, everyone. Thanks so much for listening on this very hot day here in Tacoma Park. A little less bad today than yesterday, but still we got a high of 94 today, which is just lovely compared to 102 from yesterday. And it might be some rain in the evening, kind of late in the evening, 10 o'clock or so, they're saying right now. So just hydrate if you got to be outside. Otherwise, stay inside, listen to the radio. We got some great stuff for you. We have no guests this week. A bunch of great guests coming up in the next few weeks. But no guests this week, but that just means more time for Robbie and I to be charming and educational and enjoy great music. Robbie's going to do at least the first hour. What do you got, Robbie? You got Santana coming up? And
1: Cheap Trick. I'm starting with Carlos Santana.
0: All right, let's do that right now.

0: Good morning. You're listening to Forbidden Alliance on WOWDLP Tacoma Park. My name's Robbie, and that song I just played was by Carlos Santana. It's called Dance, Sister, Dance from his Amigos CD from 1976 on the Columbia label. And that didn't sell anything. It was like, you know, nobody's heard of it, nobody knows about it, which is good news for you because you can go online and buy it cheap. I'm sure there's a lot of
1: cheap. And also show off among your musical friends with your knowledge.
0: Yeah. You know? It's a really good, it's my favorite Santana CD, and that's saying a lot. Anyway, I have something I want to read, which is about this radio station. 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On Friday, July 10th, People's Book presents a panel of four authors from the popular 33 and a third book series on popular music, exploring a single album and a short book. In short book form, 33 and a third books dives deep into legendary artists, albums, and genres. 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And Michael's going to play the next song, right?
1: You've got Cheap Trick coming up. Before we do that, I just want to jump in and say those 33 and a third books that are, I guess, at People's Books next door, those are great. I've interviewed a few authors on some of my previous shows. I interviewed the guy who wrote a book about Elton John's Blue Moves and about Elvis Presley's from Elvis in Memphis record.
0: And what did the Elton John say? Guy say, why did he choose that album?
1: Oh,
0: I wouldn't have chosen it.
1: It's one of Elton's favorites. It's a great record. It's, you know, it's a double record, right? Blue Moves, and there's a couple weaker song compared to Goodbye Yellow Brick Road. It's not quite the same, but it's a really good record. And part of what 33 and a third does, I think, is they try to pick albums that are, a lot of them are well known, but they'll pick relatively obscure one. Like, there's a really good one about the Kinks Village Green Preservation Society, which, you know, is like your classic cult album. The average person doesn't know that record.
0: Right.
1: You know, music aficionados do. Kinks fans love that one.
0: Yeah, now it sells online for $12.
1: Exactly, and it didn't sell much at all when it came out in 67 or whatever. But anyway, so those 33 and a third authors are really dedicated, devoted, and articulate. That'll be some fun stuff.
0: Yeah, I love those books.
1: Yeah, aren't they great? All right, so you've got a Cheap Trick coming up.
0: Cheap Trick's coming up.
1: Here we go.
0: A song everybody's heard from Cheap Trick at Budokan, I Want You to Want Me.

0: 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I'm Michael Causey, along with Mr. Robbie White, who has something to tell you.
1: Yeah, first of all, I want to give a shout out to Jackie Sapper. She contacted me about a half hour ago saying that she was tuned in, and I appreciate it when people contact me that they're tuned in. 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Info and tickets for Oh He Dead on August 15th at 930.com. Now we're going to get back into some music, and the song that I picked out is by Emmett Rhodes. This was his first hit, well, actually his only hit. It's called Fresh as a Daisy from his debut CD called Emmett Rhodes.

0: You're listening to Forbidden Alliance on Tacoma Radio. My name is Robbie. I'm here with Michael Causey. And speaking of Michael Causey, I want to announce what he played in his set earlier. He started out with Cheap Trick, I Want You to Want Me, from Cheap Trick at Budokan. Man, I remember when that album came out, it was only available as an import, but everybody I knew had a copy of it. Literally everybody. After that, we heard Marshall Crenshaw doing Cynical Girl from his debut album called Marshall Crenshaw in 1982. Then the Plimsolls, A Million Miles Away, from their Everywhere at Once EP in 1983 on Geffen. And then lastly, Emmett Rhodes, Fresh as a Daisy, from his debut album, Emmett Rhodes, in 1970. And when that album came out, everybody was speculating whether it was really Paul McCartney, because he played all the instruments himself, just like Paul did, and he sounded like Paul McCartney. Mm-hmm. Mm-hmm. I can remember there were heated discussions about that. Anyway,
1: we're going to go to Todd Rundgren, I think.
0: I have something to read here.
1: Oh, that's right.
0: Let me read this. Whoops.
1: Before you read that, I'll tell people we played Marshall Crenshaw, Cynical Girl, and I've interviewed him, and Robbie's seen him. We've seen him live a bunch of times. I interviewed him a couple years ago, and he thought Cynical Girl was one of his best lyrics. And he said it was like me at the top of my game. But it is a good lyric.
0: Good,
1: great song.
0: Good. Yeah, I saw his first show in D.C.
1: Oh, wow.
0: At the 930 Club. And speaking of the 930 Club, whoops. Let me try this again.
1: Oh, the Oh, He Did? You read that one.
0: Yeah.
1: Because I remember thinking, just when you think they've run out of band names, somebody comes up with a new one.
0: Yeah, I read that.
1: Okay, yeah, okay.
0: So now
1: we'll go to Todd.
0: From here, we're going to go into the next set.
1: Right.
0: Michael Causey's going to play 5 power pop songs in a row, starting with I Want You to Want Me by Cheap Trick. He played that.
1: We played that earlier. We're going to go to Todd Rundgren.
0: Yeah, because you played Cynical Girl.
1: Mm-hmm.
0: You played A Million Miles Away, and you played Fresh as a Daisy.
1: Right.
0: What a set. Okay, let's hear Todd Rundgren doing Couldn't I Just Tell You.

0: Boy, the production that Todd did on that record was really good.
1: He's got an amazing producer. You know, what a list of credits of his own stuff.
0: That's how he makes his money.
1: Right.
0: He produces other people, and when he has enough money, he doesn't have to put a record out. Anyway, I want to give shout-outs to Michael K. Tough Bagby in Tampa, Florida, Esmeralda and Tyler in Columbia, Maryland, and Adele Abrams, our co-host here, who I'm guessing today is in... I don't know. She might be in...
1: Adele B. and Corelli, we've heard from. Oh.

0: Was Adele being Corelli?
1: Yes.
0: Oh, I got the wrong Adele. Okay. In that set, we started out with Todd Rundgren doing Couldn't I Just Tell You from his Something Anything album in 1972. To this day, it's considered his best album. Then we heard Blondie from their first album doing Rip Her to Shreds. That was followed by the Cowsills, a song you don't hear very often, We Can Fly, from the Cowsills album from 1968.
1: Very groovy, very Love American style. Right?
0: Then we heard Marshall Crenshaw doing Monday Morning Rock from Field Day, and Michael Causey himself is here, and he used to do a show on this station on Monday mornings. You want to tell people
1: that's right, and that was a Monday Morning Rock was kind of was considered for the theme song, but you think actually you came up with the show was called Get Up, which was a lot less creative and original than I realized it later. Every town you'd go to, you'd see a show called Get Up in the morning, but it was Monday morning called Get Up, and the great Nilsson song Gotta Get Up was the theme, but Monday Morning Rock was one I seriously considered. It would have worked too. Yeah.
0: It's hard to beat Nielsen.
1: No,
0: it's really hard.
1: And that's just such a great song.
0: And then lastly, we heard Nas with Todd Rundgren again. Open Your Eyes from their very first album called Nas in 1968. Now, this next set that I put together.
1: You're especially proud of this set, aren't you?
0: If I do say so myself,
1: why not?
0: This is a really good set.
1: That's
0: I'm going
1: right.
0: to tell you who the artists are, but I'm not going to tell you the songs. The Byrds, Tommy Keen, local artist. Parthenon Huxley, local artist, Todd Rundgren, and the Slicky Boys, another local artist. So if you're
1: listening, what's not to like?
0: If you're listening now, don't go to the bathroom for the next 15 minutes.
1: There you go. It's a promise we can't all keep, but we'll try.

0: 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My name is Robbie. And let me tell you what five songs we played in that set.
1: A pristine playlist.
0: Todd Rundgren, Couldn't I Just Tell You, considered one of the very first power pop songs. Then Blondie, Rip Her to Shreds from their very first album. Then the Cowsills, We Can Fly, from the Cowsills album in 1968. There's a lot of good songs on those Cowsills albums. Marshall Crenshaw, Monday Morning Rock, in celebration of Michael Causey being here, because he used to be on Monday mornings from 8 till 10 doing Get Up. And then then we heard, I'm reading the wrong set.
1: We got Naz with Open Our Eyes. Then the second set, there was The Birds, 8 Miles High.
0: Right. Tommy Keane, the title cut from his Strange Alliance album, which has never been released anywhere except the D.C. area.
1: It was like self-published, and, right?
0: Yeah, he released 82. It on vinyl. Then Parthenon Huxley did California. He's a local musician now. Todd Rundgren did the great Initiation, the title cut from his album in 1975. And then the Slicky Boys, another great local band, did Invisible People from Cybernetic Dreams of Pi, 1983. Now we're going to play a patriotic song that was given to me by Alexa Christian. She wrote it and she performs it. And it's written specifically for yesterday, the 4th of July, the 4th of July of this year, and it's called United We Stand.

0: You just heard the world debut of United We Stand by Alexa Christian, and she sent me some information along with the song. She said the song's objective is to bring the United States of America together in peace. Our nation and world cries for healing through tolerance and mutual respect. In the midst of a myriad of opposing viewpoints, United We Stand is a call to solve all differences intellectually without resorting to violence. Have a happy 4th of July. Cheers to 250 years. And on that note, I'm going to turn it over to Mr. Michael Causey.
1: All right. Well, we're going to have two more from Robbie today. What do we got here? The Only Ones and the Ramones. Let's go with the Only Ones, and then we'll come back with a set featuring some new music from some upcoming guests. But first, let's go with the Only Ones. Here you're listening to Forbidden Alliance on WOWD 94.3 FM, TacomaRadio.org, and we are sure glad you're here.

0: You're listening to Forbidden Alliance, and I want to say something directly to Mike Love.
1: Hello.
0: Mike, I know you're listening, and I want to say thank you very much for supporting this show. I greatly appreciate it. Okay, if I was listening to this show on the radio, I would say one word. Wow. I mean, you have to admit, this is a good power pop show. So I started out with the only... No, that's the next set.
1: No,
0: I started
1: out with the Birds. We just played The Only Ones. No, The Birds was earlier. We just did The Only Ones and The Ramones.
0: We picked up with The Only Ones?
1: Yep.
0: Okay, so we heard The Only Ones doing Another Girl, Another Planet, which is the only real power pop song they ever released. And then we heard The Ramones from my favorite Ramones album, Halfway to Sanity, doing I Wanna Live. And the video for that's pretty interesting.
1: Our friend Steve Hoffman, DJ on this station, is a big, big Ramones fan.
0: I'm going to turn things over to Michael Causey.
1: All right, yeah. So for the next hour and a half will be roughly my set. I'm sure we'll throw some Robbie ones in there, too. But we're going to play some new stuff from some upcoming guests. Actually, we've got the Young Sinclairs coming up on the station in a few weeks. And we've also got a band called Elephant Stone on the phone. We're going to chat with them. So we're going to play some songs from them, some new stuff from Robin Hitchcock, and just some more good tunage. So don't touch that dial.

0: 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Great Courtney Barnett there with Pedestrian at Best. Give me all your money, honey, and I'll make some origami. Good, good stuff. Before that, we had Elephant Stone, great band out of Canada, and they'll be on town soon. I want to say August. I think they're playing Comet Ping Pong. They're coming to town, and we will have them on the show. Their songwriter, their visionary, will join us on the phone in a future episode of Forbidden Alliance. I'm Michael Causey, along with the great Robbie White. We had Robin Hitchcock, new stuff from him, How to Feel Again, and then the Young Sinclairs, Cycle Turning, from the title song from their new album. They're also touring and will be on this show in a few weeks. Ironically, I'm kind of hanging my hat in Roanoke these days, and the Young Sinclairs are from Roanoke, but I learned about them from this wonderful station, John Page's program, Rock Continuum. He played them a few weeks ago. I was listening to his show, and he was playing this really good band. I hadn't heard them, and he mentioned they were in Roanoke, so I'm going to see them in Roanoke in a few weeks, which is kind of cool. But Roanoke-based band, the Young Sinclairs. So they will be on this Forbidden Alliance program in a few weeks. So we'll get the dates out to you on social media and all those other places of importance. It is 10:35. Really hot out there. Going to be 94 today. So still hydrate. Normally, if somebody said 94, we'd all be pretty freaked out about that. But by comparison with yesterday's 102, it may not seem so bad. But 94 is 94. Is 94. So get in the air conditioning and twist to this.
1: And now, the art of Duane Eddy, the noise of twang, the sound of Peter Gunn.

That's the Art of Noise doing the Peter Gunn theme featuring Duane Eddy. Peter Gunn theme written by Henry Mancini. Far more famous theme song than the TV show. It was actually written for back in the day in the early 60s, I believe. Peter Gunn, one of those kind of early American knockoff James Bond kind of cop shows, detective shows. Great song, though. And here's another important date to remember. July 7th is going to be the birthday of Ringo Starr. He was born July 7th, 1940. So he's going to be turning 86. And of course, every year on his birthday, he does a peace and love moment synchronized around the world. So check your local listings for the time. He's in LA mostly. So I think it emanates from LA, but it's at the same moment, everybody does a nice peace and love musical projection. So we're going to play one of my favorite, probably my favorite solo Ringo song to mark his birthday, the amazing Sir Richard Starkey.

0: she's gone.
1: All right, a day late, but hopefully not a dollar short. Couple songs there, marking July 4th. We're still in July 4th weekend. It's still America's 250th birthday. Amy Mann there with 4th of July. Great song. Before that, X, a song written actually by Dave Alvin for the band, but John Doe and Xene Cervenka on the fine vocals, also called 4th of July. And what else do we have in that set there? We had, oh, something new from Haircut 100, featuring the great Nick Hayward and Blair Cunningham on drums. Blair did some stuff with McCartney back in the day, on Off the Ground and some other things, but Blair Cunningham, great drummer. Song called Come Back to Me, that's new stuff from Haircut 100. And we marked Ringo Starr's birthday, which is July 7th. He's born 1940. Dude's going to be 86 and just chugging along. Peace and love, Ringo Starr, man. Happy birthday to you, Sir Richard Starkey, MBE. You are the best. Good morning. 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And our program is Forbidden Alliance. Let's keep it going, shall we?

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My name is Michael Causey, along with the great Robbie White, and I would call that a patriotic set with a healthy dose of skepticism sprinkled in there, like paprika or something. We had the White Stripes with Icky Thump. New stuff from Kurt Vile, Philly's Been Good to Me. That's the title track of his new album. Elton John, a great one, Philadelphia Freedom. Actually originally written in 75 for Billie Jean King's then world tennis team out of Philadelphia called The Freedom. And a great song. And then Prince, America, from Around the World in a Day. Great, great stuff. It's hot out there. Be careful. Hydrate, all that stuff. It's a low 90s, going to 94 is a high today. Not quite as high as yesterday, but still pretty serious heat out there. It's 11:17. Don't touch that dial. Great stuff coming up on this wonderful radio station. We got Sunday Midday, Talk of Tacoma, so many good programs on this lovely, wonderful radio station that we do like to call WOWD 94.3 FM, TacomaRadio.org.

So somewhere out there in the Ethernet or YouTubeville or somewhere, some secluded little corner of the interweb, there's apparently a recording. That was Elvis Costello and the Attractions with the from the 1981 album Trust, From a Whisper to a Scream, with Glenn Tilbrook from Squeeze doing the duet vocal. Apparently Elvis got ill while they were making the record, or he lost his voice or something, and there's a guide vocal of Glenn Tilbrook singing everything from Trust with the Attractions, which would be quite cool to hear. I've never heard it. I've read about it. It's one of those white whale Captain Ahab searches. If anybody knows anything about it, let us know. It would be so cool to hear that. Speaking of what's cool to hear, let me tell you about what's coming up on this station before we go to some more history music fitting for this July 4th weekend. But such good stuff coming up. So on this program, after us, from noon to 1 p.m. Sunday midday, a musical brunch with Mark and Brad. 1 to 3 p.m., Talk of Tacoma, Eric Bond and guests discuss local and regional public affairs. 3 to 5 p.m., Predictably Unpredictable. It's not bound by genre. It's a string of recordings in a hopefully enjoyable sequence, and sometimes there's surf music. Join host Chris Buckridge for that good stuff. 5 to 7 p.m., The Musical Traditions Encounter, hosted by Dave Eisner. Feature an interview and performance with emerging singer-songwriter Dan Schramm. His new recording, The Many-Headed Hydra, was released last week. The first half of the show will feature a sample of blues harmonica players. 7 to 8 p.m., Tacoma Cabaret. Cabaret celebrates the upcoming 10th anniversary of the launch of Wowdy with a survey of what was playing on Broadway on the day the station officially went online, which, for those of you keeping notes, July 16th, 2016, history was made. This station hit the airwaves, and they've never been the same since. Let's see, what else? 8 to 10 p.m., great show, Sound of Soul with Dee Nicole. Classic soul tracks from the 50s to the 80s through the lens of a 90s kid. And then 10 to 11 tonight, 11 p.m., Little Me Time, join Diane B. for a delightful musical nightcap. And then tomorrow morning, we got you covered. Ride with Clyde, of course, Afropop, Hi-Fi Diner, so much good stuff. Don't touch that dial. Keep it cool on all levels, physical, emotional, existential, psychological, and just play WOWD.

Oh, the distinctive shredding of Neil Young, backed by Pearl Jam, Rockin' in the Free World, another good one to play, I think, on July 4th. Just to, you know, there's patriotism, but skepticism is a healthy thing as well. Before that, we had George Harrison, Wah Wah. Some people think it was written about Paul McCartney, some about Yoko. Hard to say for sure, definitively, I guess, but great song from the All Things Must Pass record. And we had Paul himself with his possible homage to John, a song called Let Me Roll It from the Band on the Run album. And then Steve Earle with Revolution Starts Now. 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

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So much great stuff coming up. Sunday midday is going to be with you in about, I would say 9+ minutes, based on my rough arithmetic. My name is Michael. Robbie and I will be with you again next week. And I think I'm here the following week with Robbie, and then Adele's going to be handling a lot of August, and we're back and forth. Tag-teaming, giving you great stuff, great music. Loving every minute of it. Thank you so much for joining us. We're going to have Patty Reese in the studio next week. Great guest of Robbie, so look forward to that one on Forbidden Alliance. And again, don't touch that dial. So much great stuff coming up. I will see you next week, and keep cool out there in all ways, on all levels.

It's Sunday midday with Mark and Brad. You are listening to WOWDLP Tacoma Park, and it's good to be with you today. Since Brad and I were last on, June turned to July. The year is now more than half over, so it's time for us to share some of our favorites from the first half of 2026. We just started off with a band out of Canterbury, England. That was Memorials. And now we are going to move stateside with Slippers.

0: It's Sunday Midday with Mark and Brad on Wowdy Tacoma Radio. 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Info and tickets for the Jayhawks on October 21st at thelincolndc.com. So as I mentioned up top, we are playing some of our favorites from the first half of 2026. We had started with Memorials, and Brad, do you want to... I don't know if you had any thoughts on that that song.
1: I have lots of thoughts about Memorials. I'm a huge fan of that record. It's a number of the first in a number of second albums that we're going to feature on today's show. And so Memorials, as Mark mentioned, are a band from Canterbury in the UK. Their second album is called All Clouds Bring Not Rain, and they really have a in honor of our fellow co-host DJ Sarah B, really a sound rooted in Stereo Lab.
0: We saw them open for Stereo Lab about a year ago. DJ Sarah B and I.
1: Okay. Yeah. I only stumbled upon them more recently because I wasn't at that show, stupidly on my part. Apparently they went so far to get the Stereo Lab sound as I think they used the Stereo Lab drummers' studio and some of the equipment to make this record. So it's a really remarkable record. The track was Cut Glass Hammer. And in kind of continuing with albums that avoided the sophomore slump, we started that set, as you said, with Slippers, which is the project of Madeline Babuka Black. I think she normally goes by Madeline BB. She's from Los Angeles. Her debut in 2024 was called So You Like Slippers. This one is called Slippers 08. We heard Wasted Tonight, and you know, if you listen to this show, you know we play a lot of kind of indie pop, twee. You know, we were both, I think, huge fans of Horse Girl last year, and there are a few tracks on today's show that kind of come through in that sound, and I think Slippers does it really well. We went to Twisted Teens next, another band with the second record. This one is called Blame the Clown, which is getting, I think, really a remarkable amount of attention in the sort of indie rock world. They're also a duo like Memorials and the band we came after from New Orleans, a garage and punk duo, but lots of country folk. Lots of the critics will talk a lot about their pedal steel. On our Substack, Three Albums, Six Old Guys, I actually compared this record to Is This It from The Strokes, both in terms of how many people are writing about, like, this is the sound that's going to save rock and roll, and also just sort of how much gets packed into a half an hour. We finish that set with a band we play a lot on this show, The Bug Club from Wales. The album is Every Single Muscle. The song we heard was Miss Wales 2012. Just really a remarkable band that continues to churn out incredible music. And I believe they're playing, if I'm not wrong, tomorrow. Right?
0: You are not wrong. And in fact, okay, as in a sign of, you know, how much we love them, I will be at DC9 to see that show tomorrow at the same time that the U.S. men's national team is kicking off. Their round of 16 games. So that's dedication. That is a hallmark of how good a band they are, both on the album, which I really am enjoying, and live.
1: And especially given I happen to be coming in today from Duluth, Minnesota, where it is very pleasant weather-wise, but I think it is not pleasant in D.C. weather-wise. And I saw the Bug Club play at DC9 last year on a very sweaty July night. And Mark, stay hydrated tomorrow.
0: Will do.
1: So, I believe underneath you're hearing Many Shining Windows, which is probably my favorite song actually so far this year, with a song called Untitled You Never Check It from a two-song single called EP, or called Mud, two-song EP called Mud. I don't know a lot about this band, but I'm really obsessed with this sound.
0: Yeah, I'm loving this track. I need to explore the album.
1: All right, I think we're back to the music, yeah?
0: That sounds right. All right, so let's get back into it. Here is House of

0: 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It's Sunday Midday with Mark and Brad. Brad, what did we hear that set?
1: We began with, as you had noted, a band called The House of All, which is a band made up of veterans, actually all members of the kind of classic post-punk band The Fall. And essentially after the very untimely death of vocalist Marky Smith in 2018, this band came together, started churning out records. This is their fourth. It's called Inklings. We heard a song called Valiant Heart. And honestly, I gotta say, this is probably my favorite record of the year so far. At least it's the one I'm going back to the most. As we've talked about a few times on this show, I'm a massive fan of the band The Wedding Present. And so in addition to, you know, obviously having kind of sounds of The Fall in them, I hear a lot of Wedding Present in this band.
0: You know what, I couldn't put my finger on who they sounded like, but that is the other influence for sure.
1: I mean the vocalist sounds a lot like David Gedge. They have two drummers, which kind of combined almost add up to the original drummer of The Wedding Present, especially when they were being produced by Steve Albini. That guy sounded like he was five drummers. So they just had the songs have a great kind of just indie rock drive and rhythm to them, catchiness, and then the voice just reminds me of The Wedding Present a lot. So I have been loving Inklings, and I hadn't heard of The House of All before, so I've been going back and enjoying their older stuff as well. We went to a band that has become a bit of a Sunday Midday favorite this year, Cola. A band from Montreal that formed in the wake of the previously great indie rock band Ought. This is their third record called Cost of Living Adjustment. And, Mark, I'd love to get your thoughts on this. I mean, there's not a lot to say about it other than it's just a great indie rock sound. They really have a kind of perfect, just their fingers on the perfect blend of indie, a little bit of, I don't know, old new wave, and some other just kind of sounds that sort of sprinkle in. That's the song we heard was Much of a Muchness, and if you sort of wanted to describe indie rock to someone, I think I would put that on.
0: Agree. It just like scratches a lot of itches for me. I'm enjoying that album a lot and very excited to see them in a couple weeks at Songbird.
1: I am very jealous of that. And speaking of live music, on our live show preview a few weeks ago, we played the next band that we had in the set, The Marlowes, who I think already played in DC, if I'm not wrong, or maybe they're coming up. Also another band with a sophomore record that really kind of hits. It's called D-I, Hotel Malibu, was the name of the track. As well, this is a trio from Surabaya, Indonesia, of all places, and you don't need me to tell you, they have a perfect blend of soul, R&B, a little funk, a little jazz, a little rock. The album is just very smooth without being cheesy. It's sort of breezy, but it's not light. Like, it's really just a kind of wonderful, especially summer.
0: Perfect summer album. Yeah,
1: perfect summer soul album. Definitely worth a try. And then an album that's maybe not as easy a listen with what we ended the set with, which is the eighth, I think, studio album from LA MC Vince Staples. We heard the song Seven in the Morning, not quite. I don't know if that song is an ode to the original Six in the Morning from Ice-T, but the album, I mean, Summertime 06, his debut album, remains one of my favorite hip-hop records maybe of all time. And he's really had just this fascinating career. He's explored different sounds. You know, his writing is very different album to album, and this one's pretty dissonant. There's a lot of rock and kind of just noise underneath, and it just feels also really appropriate to play on the day after the 250th celebration, because it's really his most political and certainly very critical and kind of concerned album about the state of America. So I honestly, when it first came out, I didn't quite connect to it, but I've gone back to it a few times lately, and I'm enjoying it more and more. I don't know what your thoughts are.
0: Very similar, but I will say I think the sound grabbed me immediately, but I've had a little bit of a harder way into some of the lyrics, but I'm really enjoying the album, and as you said, it's a very timely in light of yesterday's big birthday celebration. Speaking of birthdays, Tacoma Radio is celebrating its 10th birthday, and you're invited. 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And now we're going to get back to music. This is with a band that, Brad, you introduced me to on a show of ours last month. And I've got to say, I have been listening to this album almost nonstop since then. Here's Mildred.

0: OWDLP, Sunday Midday with Mark and Brad. We started that last set with a band that, as I mentioned before, Brad introduced me to recently. They're called Mildred, and that they're out of the East Bay in California. We heard a song from their full-length debut album, Fence Lines. The song we heard was Charlie, and the album came out a couple months ago. And as I said, I've been listening to it kind of compulsively since I first heard it from Brad. And I know you wanted to come in and thank you, Brad, for introducing me to the album.
1: Yeah, I mean, credit where credit's due. I learned about them from IndieCast, the podcast that we've talked about many times on this show. And yeah, I mean, I'll admit my best of 2026 Substack post will go up this week. And one of the things I'm writing about in there is that I think I'm now, I had about a 25-year layoff from alt country. And then in the last few years, I've gotten really back into it. And I think I'm now sick of it again. But this is one of the exceptions. This and Rat Boys, which is not exactly alt country, but this one, I mean, one of the things that Stephen Hyden talks a lot about with this band is that there are everybody in the band. There's four members. They all sing. They all write songs. It's really kind of a democracy, and I think the album really kind of has a strength in just even though it's alt country and it's really rooted in that, like there is a variety to it that's pretty intriguing. You just sort of hope it stays that way after they kind of starting to get more attention. So
0: agree. That's fair warning. We followed Mildred with a band called My New Band Believe from their eponymous debut album that came out earlier this year. My New Band Believe was formed last year by Cameron Picton, who was formerly the bassist for the prog rock outfit Black Midi. The song we just heard was Opposite Teacher, and I think it's a good illustration of what I really like about this album. It's got some of the complexity and difficulty of Black Midi, but the sound is much warmer, and it feels like it's not calculated to be a

0: annoying the way Black MIDI sometimes did. It felt like they were putting a finger in your eye deliberately, or in your ear, as a listener. And that was kind of where I got off with that band, like got off the bus. I feel like my new band, Believe, just pulls back a little bit and keeps some of the interest, but ratchets down the irritation. Those first two tracks of the set, as we mentioned, were both from debut albums. The next track we heard was from a veteran artist, Rat Boys, who Brad just mentioned. From their sixth album, Sing Into an Empty Chair, which was released earlier this year, we heard Penny in the Lake. And it's more country than most of the tracks on the album. As Brad said, it's kind of alt country, but not fully alt country. And I think it's a great showcase for the band's range and the songwriting craft. Brad, I didn't know if you had other thoughts on Rat Boys, but this is one that made both of our lists.
1: Yeah, I mean, the not to keep talking about other stations and other shows so much on this, but the lead singer, Julia Steiner, was on Sound Opinions in the last few months. And I really recommend it. Like, in addition to talking about the history of the band, she talked a lot about psychology and therapy, and sort of the title of the album, you know, is a takeoff of the therapy, you know, the sort of therapy modality of talking to an empty chair about things that you're trying to deal with. And there's just so much going on in the songs, and it really. I wrote a thing about Rat Boys a couple years ago that I had not really connected with them until I saw them live. They put on just a phenomenal show a few years ago at Auto Bar that I was lucky enough to see. And they really just bring it live. And somehow that clicked for me. And this album, I think, really has clicked for me more than their previous ones. It's really worth your time.
0: And then what did we close out with that set?
1: We closed out with another band we played a couple times this year, an Austin quartet called Touch Girl Apple Blossom. Also a band with their debut full length after one EP. The debut full length is called Grateful. And we heard The Springtime Reminds Me Of. Again, another band that's very much kind of carrying through on what I was loving in Horse Girl last year and Slippers that we played earlier. I think this is the record so far that has captured that sound for me the best this year. Was lucky enough to see them along with some other folks at Quarry House earlier this year. And yeah, they really just sort of bring it together. When we played them earlier in the year, I mentioned, you know, the name of the band comes from the Beat Happening classic, Beat Happening song, whose name just, of course, escaped me. But, you know, Beat Happening is a sort of legendary, legendary band from K Records that had just sort of this unique sound. And I don't think Touch Girl Apple Blossom has gotten the unique sound down just yet, but they really bring it well. And again, another album really worth listening to when you can. Speaking of listening to when you can, tune in for the rest of the schedule on today on WOWD. Tacoma Radio, as Mark mentioned, it's nearly our 10th anniversary, and there's lots of great stuff to show why we've been on and thriving all that time. From 1 to 3, it's Talk of Tacoma. Eric Bond and guests discuss local and regional public affairs. From 3 to 5, it's Predictably Unpredictable, which is not bound by genre. It's a string of recordings in a hopefully enjoyable sequence. Sometimes there's surf music with host Chris Buckridge. From 5 to 7, it's Musical Traditions Encounter. Hosted by David Eisner, this will feature an interview and performance with emerging singer-songwriter Dan Schramm. His new recording, The Many-Headed Hydra, was released last week. First half of the show will feature a sample of blues harmonica players. And as I mentioned, we're getting close to as Mark had mentioned earlier, we're getting close to our birthday. And so Tacoma Cabaret from 7 to 8 will celebrate the upcoming 10th anniversary with a survey of what was playing on Broadway on the day the station officially went online, July 16, 2016. Highlight music from the juggernaut Hamilton, the other new hit shows On Your Feet, Waitress, plus long runs including Phantom of the Opera and Kinky Boots, plus songs from other mega hits that are still running today, including The Lion King, Chicago, and the Book of Mormon, and your reminder to tune in tomorrow from 10 to 11 a.m. It's Afropop Worldwide, which will focus on Afrotech, the stories of synthesizers in African music. And before I forget, the name of the Beat Happening song that features Touch Girl Apple Blossom is Indian Summer. I'm not quite that old yet, but I'm getting there. So
0: nice Mark, save. Back to you. Yeah, so we're just about done here. We'll be back in 2 weeks. We're going to do a salute to the World Cup. Should be really fun. DJ Sarah B will be on next week, so please tune in. Underneath, you're hearing the Outer Worlds Jazz Ensemble. It's a jazz outfit from the UK. I've really been enjoying this album called The Carmen Line. And I'd be remiss if I didn't mention another favorite from the first half of this year, Boards of Canada, Inferno, appropriate for this week's weather, which we heard under the last break. We're going to close out with two tracks, one from a Seattle psychedelic garage rock band and one from our favorite London R&B collective. Let's start with out of Seattle, Chico Detour. Enjoy. Thanks for listening. Keep cool.

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Hello, world. You're listening to WOWDLP Tacoma Park, your hometown, homegrown radio station. This is Talk of Tacoma. I'm your host, Eric Bond, transmitting 20 watts of goodwill from the Stuart Moore Studio on Westmoreland Avenue in the People's Republic of Tacoma Park. And today is July 5th. I'm recording this actually on July 4th. I'm recording this at the time that normally we would be having a parade, but in fact the parade was canceled, as you know, because of the heat. And I hope everybody stayed safe yesterday in the future. I have no idea what's going to go down on the mall, what went down on the mall on July 4th, so I can't really comment on that. I'm sure that some of you have thoughts about the way the 250th birthday commemoration of the founding of the United States has been going. I've been downtown quite a bit, and it is a little unsettling that at this occasion, whatever your thoughts are on the founding of the United States on this occasion, that there are so many fences up and so many issues around, such things as the reflecting pool and the number of the military presence is a little bit unsettling, I would say, from my perspective. Yours may vary. Yours may be different. In any case, I have no idea what happened on July 4th, but you were listening to me on July 5th. Now, along with the commemoration of 250 years of the United States, July 2026 marks 10 years of WOWD. WOWD, your hometown radio station, being on air. We've been on air for, close to 10 years. We're going to have a big, big party to celebrate. And I'm going to be bringing you some sounds over the past 10 years and also be talking to some of our hosts about their experience. We have quite a few hosts on WOWD who have been hosting shows for 10 years, and they're still here. Today, I'm actually, bringing you some very early interviews. It was so interesting for me to go back and listen to those, those early days where I was just learning about audio, and you know how it is with nostalgia. You just want to go back, that excitement. And I think it was really helpful for me as I'm looking forward to what I hope will be another 10 years of Talk of Tacoma on the air, injecting some of that, like, storytelling, that excitement around radio. A lot has happened in the past 10 years, aside from the radio in my life, in all of your lives, I'm sure, but, illnesses, deaths, big changes in our national government, changes in marital status, job issues, right? I've had all of those, and I'm sure that many of you have had many of those as well. And, sometimes, so it's kind of nice when you have an anniversary like this, the 10th anniversary, to sit back and think, okay, so Tacoma Radio means a lot to me, and I hope it means a lot to you. And it's a privilege to be able to come in week after week and talk to you on air and bring you voices from the community on air. All right, well, I got a little off track there because I was telling you about what we're doing today. I'm bringing you a couple of voices from the early days of Tacoma Radio. So Tatiana Safranova and Desiree Bayonet, they are two radio producers who were instrumental in establishing Tacoma Radio and in training many of the programmers, such as myself,
Tatiana was the station director back in those early days of Tacoma Radio, and Desiree was the programming manager. So I'm gonna bring you these interviews I did with them back in 2017. So less than a year, I think, into the radio station, and you'll hear a little bit about how all of that came about, and about these two really incredible women who we really owe a lot to in terms of our radio station. So stay tuned for that in just a few minutes. And then we've got Weed and Whack with Wowdy Gardens, as fairly recent addition to Talk of Tacoma, although not so much anymore. They've been on the show for several years now, talking about asparagus today. So that's what we're doing today on Talk of Tacoma, on this hot July 5th, although I hear it's going to be getting cooler in the days ahead.

0: Desiree Bionet has been an integral component of Tacoma Radio since the time that it was a gleam in the mind of Tacoma Radio godmother Marika Partridge. I am certainly grateful for the training and encouragement that I received from Desiree, and it is fair to say that I would not be sitting here behind the mic without her. She is joining us at Talk of Tacoma. Welcome, Desiree.
1: Hi, Eric. How are you?
0: I'm doing great. It's great to see you in this in the studio.
1: Yes, it's fun to be here, besides doing working with the programmer. So it's nice. Thank you.
0: So let's just start with how you got involved with Tacoma Radio.
1: Sure. So I got involved back in 2013 because I linked up with Marika Partridge, as you said, who is the founder of Tacoma Radio. And she was doing a presentation for Here Now, which is like an audio producer meetup in the city. And I went to go check it out. And because at the time I was producing audio and regularly and just outreaching to other radio audio producers. And she was there and she was talking about, you know, building a radio station, community radio station here in Tacoma Park. And I was like, oh, Tacoma Park. I love that place because I actually, you know, I lived here for several years when I was younger. And I went to Tacoma Park Elementary and, you know, I always come back for Jazz Fest and other kind of fun, like city-based festivals and events you have here. So I was like, approached Marika after a presentation and said, hey, how can I help? This is great. I'm totally interested in helping build a community radio station. So yeah, that's how it started.
0: And when did you first get into radio and audio, producing audio, producing radio?
1: Oh, sure. So that happened back in when I was serving in the Peace Corps when I lived in Senegal. So I always had kind of, I did have a strong interest in media production, but I was leaning more on the side of like visual, so like a video production and film. And I actually did my undergrad in that field. But right after undergrad, I went to join the Peace Corps. And one of the opportunities I got was to start a radio show on a local community radio station. And since I had kind of like production skills already, they kind of made me, the other Peace Corps volunteers made me in charge. And I kind of managed that project for us and was the liaison with the community radio station. So that was cool.
0: So tell me a little bit about what kind of programming you did, what kind of shows you produced in that station. This is in rural Senegal?
1: Yes, we were in far southeast region of Kédougou, and the radio station was based in the town of Kédougou. It's the capital of that region. And I really just worked on this one show, this live radio program that was just recalled the Le American, because it was Peace Corps Hour, when the American Peace Corps volunteers that live in the region got on the radio. And we talked about our projects that we were doing in the area. Sometimes we did like skits to kind of like replicate the interactions we have in the village, or also replicate, well, not really the plays that we were doing in the village, because that was part of our work too, kind of doing these like plays to teach about good nutrition and how to avoid things like malaria. And so we would just do those plays on the air and also play some American music. So it was fun. It was a good time.
0: So your work in the Peace Corps was primarily around public health?
1: Yes. Yes, I was a preventative health volunteer. That was my official title.
0: And you spent 2 years in Senegal?
1: Yes. Yes.
0: All right. Well, we're going to get back to Senegal. But I wanted to thank you once again, and I will continue to do so over the coming years.
1: Uh-huh.
0: Because, you know, there are certain moments in your life where, you know, something happens that just clicks and changes. And, you know, I've been thinking about podcasting and audio for a long time. And then I took a class with you and Tatiana Safranova, mm-hmm. The Producer Posse class. This was even before Tacoma Radio started.
1: Yes, we were offering workshops. That was how Tatiana and myself initially got involved. We told Marika that's something we could do because we were already doing kind of workshops for audio storytelling throughout DC. And that was like, when I talked to Marika, I was like, this is something we could offer if you need it. And she's like, we need it. And so that's how it started. Well,
0: you really demystified audio for me. And, you know, ever since then, I mean, I just carry my audio recorder all the time. And
1: oh, that's awesome.
0: You know, collect sound. And it's not as difficult as you think it's going to be.
1: Right. Yeah, yeah. That's what I also really like about this medium. It's just like, it's okay. It's not as threatening, I think, as you said, not as difficult as you think it would be. So.
0: Well, the question that I, you know, asked, you know, earlier, why radio? For you, why radio? What is it about radio that, you know, particularly draws you?
1: I don't know. There are a lot of things. I know when I was in, you know, serving in the Peace Corps in Senegal, I just really loved to see the impact that our shows would have on the community, like to see that people were really listening and like really kind of taking away the lessons, quote unquote, so I guess it's educational programming. But they were really taking something away from the radio. And then just also seeing how, not just outside of our show, but the whole station, how it connected communities in that entire area. Like people were able to communicate with each other because they would call in and be able to like communicate to like, you know, a family member that was in the village in Guinea that they haven't seen in a while because the broadcast went that far. So that was pretty cool. And just to see, I don't know, like that the heart of community radio station is really just like getting all kinds of people involved and in this one project and really working together to lift it off the ground. It's like a really nice community spirit. So there's a lot of things.
0: I've certainly seen in my work the power of community radio, in particularly in rural areas where people aren't necessarily getting information in other means, like newspapers and so forth.
1: Yes,
0: and the radio
1: for sure
0: becomes, you know, really vital.
1: Uh-huh. Well, yeah, that was definitely the case where I was living. There was like, the literacy rate was really low. It was probably like, in terms of e-literacy, it was probably like around 70%, which is, you know, hard to imagine being here in the U.S., but yeah, in some parts of the world, that's how it is. And so, yes, the radio really played the three radio stations that the people in my host village had access to really played like a big role in their lives. So,
0: So what is it that you do as the program manager at Tacoma Radio?
1: As program director,
0: I'm sorry, program director.
1: It's okay. It's one and the same. I help in getting, you know, shows off that which initially started as an idea, like they could submit it as an application. I help in the whole process of getting that idea off the ground and it becoming an actual show here with us. And so I help facilitate that process. We do have a wonderful group of individuals that represent kind of our community as well. That they're called the programming committee, and we all review applications. But you know, I just help kind of move things along in that process. And once an idea is given the green light, like yes, that's going to work. I help with getting these community members or soon to be programmers trained, and getting them on the air finally. So,
0: what has this last year been like for you? And you know, how do you feel about the radio station 1 year out?
1: Well, I think the big difference from when before we were working on the radio project and now, so like in the span of a year, I've really seen like just how much people love it. Like I think before it was still this abstract idea, like, oh, we're going to have a radio station and, you know, we could tell people like this is what it will provide you. But until it actually, the station was on the air and people were on the mic and it was really happening, I think, I don't know, people were just still not really knowing what it would mean for the community. And so beforehand, yeah, we had those enthusiastic community members who were excited and were turned in their program application like as soon as we put the application form online. And so they were always loving it. But until I saw them in here and felt the energy of like people coming in and being like, hey, how do I get on the air? And actually coming in and like doing their show, like that has been really like that sustained me and motivated me this past year to like, oh, we're really doing something cool here. So,
0: and how does it feel to be working with so many people like me who have no prior experience with radio?
1: Oh, I think it's great because it is giving someone new skills that they can use, and also giving them confidence to say, hey, I can take this on. This isn't so hard. And it's right here in my community. Why not have a radio station? So I think it's really, really great, especially for people who are like first timers who never had a show. Because we have a whole group of people who are like, oh, I did this in college, which is awesome because we love getting that experience. But it also is nice for people who are like, I've always thought about it, but having a radio show, but I never knew if I could do it. And I was like, well, here you can. So,
0: well, one thing I really like about Tacoma Radio is the diversity of the programming and how, you know, any particular hour, you're going to hear like really totally different kinds of programming, very original programming.
1: Yes.
0: You're not going to hear it, like nothing else you're going to hear anywhere else on the dial.
1: Right. Yeah, I agree. Yeah, we have some really great things. I think I was counting, we were trying to count like genres, like how many genres are represented, which is hard to do in itself because genres, like, you know, people, not all music falls within like defined genres, but we were up to like 17, 18. So yeah, and then that's just with our music shows. We also have, you know, such a variety of talk shows and really interesting kind of programming. I agree.
0: This is a good time to remind our listener that you can find the entire programming schedule at TacomaRadio.org. And if you feel like it, you can also leave a donation. I mean, this is your community radio station, hometown radio.
1: Right. I live actually outside the listening area, unfortunately. I wish I did live within the listening area, but I'm able to use the TuneIn app. So there are really a variety of ways to get our stream. I just, Alexa, turn on WOWD. That's what I do. And then I get to hear great local radio, which is awesome.
0: So how is it that you came to the D.C. area and to Tacoma Park?
1: Oh, well, D.C. area, I actually grew up in this area. So I've been here since I was 3 years old. Me and my parents, we came here from the Dominican Republic. And yeah, I've been, that was back in 85 when we arrived. So actually, like I said, I went to Tacoma Park Elementary. Tacoma Park was where we first lived. And then we eventually moved up county to Gaithersburg. So yeah, but I've been in the area. I went to college in just in D.C. here at George Washington University. And I got away for a little bit afterwards. Like I said, I was in Senegal for 2 years. And then I lived in France for 2 years. And I was in New York for a while. But then I came back. And I always said that if I came back, I would live in Tacoma Park. I haven't made it happy yet, but it's on my to-do list.
0: Well, our previous guest was talking about how in the D.C. area, it's more than one-third of the community is, you know, immigrant. And, you know, how was it like for you growing up as an immigrant and with immigrant parents here in the D.C. area? Is it something that was part of your everyday consciousness or just something?
1: I think when I was, you know, very young, it didn't seem like a big deal to me to be an immigrant just because it was such a diverse community. And like my, you know, the school where I went, there was people from all over. And so I didn't really think twice about it. And even when we moved up to Gaithersburg, it was pretty much the same way. So it wasn't until I was much older, around high school, I started to kind of feel it, but not really because, again, I went to a really diverse high school as well here in Montgomery County. But when I left for college, and even though I was in D.C., but just being in like college atmosphere, things changed. And then especially when I like studied abroad and saw, like, it just became less and less diverse, like taking on these different opportunities that I guess people of color can't always take. So, yeah, I was privileged enough to be able to go on these have these opportunities, and it really opened my eyes to be like, wait, like, the D.C. area is a really special area because this is normal to like be surrounded by so many different cultures, so many different languages. And I think I took it for granted for a long time before I like got out there and was like, ugh. Yeah. So
0: did you travel back to Dominican Republic very often as a child?
1: Yeah, pretty often when I was a kid, like every other year. And then as I got older and got a job, it became like longer spans in between, but pretty often. Uh-huh. Thankfully, it's close enough. It's not like another side of the world. So that helps.
0: So back when you were, little girl, 8 years old, what did you think your life would be like? Did you have any ideas about what kind of an adult you would be, what you would be doing as an adult?
1: No, I never really had like a really clear view. I just knew that I loved television and I loved movies and I knew somehow I would be involved with them in some way and or in media in some way. And so that's like the closest I think I got to like really thinking about what adulthood would look like. I mean, I guess I imagined having, you know, kids of my own just because, I mean, that's ingrained in us as part of our society, but also being from my family being from the Dominican Republic, where family is like very highly valued. I also figured I would have a family of my own, but that's as far as I got. Yeah.
0: Where did you go to college?
1: GW here in DC. Mm-hmm.
0: And so what was the leap that you made from college to the Peace Corps? What made you decide that you wanted to try that?
1: Well, I guess I just wanted to do something different. Like, so I think partly because I'd always been local and I only really lived in this area and I didn't go away for college. I was like, oh, I'm going to go away for afterwards and kind of just see what else the world has to offer. And so I thought I would just go someplace really different, which is wherever the Peace Corps took me. Because at the time, you know, when I applied, I didn't know. I just thought it was a really great program. You know, being able to, yeah, be a volunteer and serve a community and just kind of work in that way. And I just really, I don't know, appealed to me. So mm-hmm. I was able to commit, which I did. So.
0: So you had traveled quite a bit between the United States and the Caribbean. Mm-hmm. But was this your first trip to Africa when you went into the Peace Corps?
1: Yes, that was the first time I went to Africa. Mm-hmm.
0: So what was that like? Do you remember your first moments, your first month living in Senegal, what that was like for you?
1: Sure, yeah. I really, from the moment I arrived, I really loved the culture. The Senegalese people are really warm and welcoming, and it was just really nice. But I remember it was also familiar, and I think that helped me a little bit because I could see a little bit of like Dominican culture in Senegalese culture in like small, subtle ways. And so I was just like, oh, wow, this is interesting.
0: So what's an example of maybe West African culture that, you know, had translated to your experience growing up?
1: Well, dancing is a big thing that like Dominicans love to dance. You know, we have our own like merengue and bachata came from Dominican Republic. And of course, salsa has been heartily like adopted. And so Senegalese people love to dance as well, like Mbala and Sabars, like people just go crazy and just dance. And so that's something, because I had that in my culture, I would just jump into these dance parties in Senegal and people would be like, you can dance, you know? And I was like, yeah, because that's what I grew up with. I can dance. And so that was something that was really big. And maybe it was the dancing style, like with the, you know, the deep percussions and like this, the driving percussions that
0: and maybe you were dancing a little better than other Peace Corps members.
1: Maybe. I'm not gonna I don't know about that, but maybe. So yeah, it was that. And then also a little bit of the food, like even like the taste of the food was familiar. It was really, really interesting. And so I loved my time there in Senegal and I really grew a lot in that time. Mm.
0: So now, let's see, you have a young son, and you're continuing to work at Tacoma Radio. What are some of the other projects that you're involved in?
1: Outside of Tacoma Radio?
0: Outside of Tacoma Radio.
1: Oh, I still do some work in sound and audio production. I'm a sound designer for this Spanish-speaking podcast, Radio Ambulante. They've been around since 2011, so I'm sure some of our listeners have heard of them. And I think then I'm just kind of doing things like, well, I'm studying to take the praxis at the end of the summer, and you know, they always have something going on where I'm
0: take the praxis. What is that?
1: It's I'm trying to get certification, a formal teaching certification. And so I'm taking the practice to be certified in Maryland.
0: To teach high school or?
1: Yeah, I think the high school level, secondary level, but technology education specifically. So just so, because I have the skills and I feel like that's what I've been doing with like teaching people audio production. And also I've done worked in schools before, but in private schools where I've done teaching digital arts and things like that. I just wanted to like get actually certified and so I can work in public schools, because that's where I would really like to put my time and effort. So,
0: All right. Well, before I let you go, I just have to ask you if you have any tips for somebody starting out in audio production.
1: Oh, I would say just jump in and do it, because there's so many, it's just so easy with the technology that we have at our fingertips, like on a daily basis, like with our phone. Not only, you know, there's the audio application that comes with most phones, but then you can download a variety of others that really help you get good audio and replicate what a digital recorder, an audio digital recorder works like. And so just jump in and just start recording anything and everything, and wear headphones, because that helps to make sure, you know, you're actually getting tape and it sounds good. So.
0: All right. Well, Desiree, thank you so much. I really can't thank you enough for what you've done for this community to get our radio station up and going and keeping it going every week.
1: Oh, it's my pleasure.
0: And following after me to make sure that I log my playlist.
1: Yes, thank you.
0: I'll do better in the future.
1: Of course, I believe in that. I believe in you, Eric.
0: All right. Thanks, Desiree.
1: No problem.

0: Little Ramones on Sunday, July 5th. We have the airwaves, and it's thanks to all of you, listeners of WOWD, our supporters, our community supporters, and also to the woman we were just listening to, Desiree Bayonet. And Desiree, as you have heard, was instrumental in getting Tacoma Radio off the ground and onto the air, into your ears. And I really learned a lot from Desiree. Consider her a mentor, lifelong mentor. And as I said, you know, I hope that we can get her on air here. I reached out to her. She is a teacher now at Poolsville High School and still continues to work in audio. And I would really love to hear what the last 10 years have been like for her. So, you know, honestly, you know, I just can't even thank Desiree enough. And another person I can't really thank adequately is Tatiana Safronova. And again, this is an interview I from also 2017. I went and visited with her and talked about, you know, her role as the station manager at Tacoma Radio as we were just starting. So again, this is a step back in time, about 9 years. Tatiana, well, I'm going to tell you her name, and then when the interview starts, you'll hear her give her name again. Tatiana Safronova. Okay, so what is your name?
1: Tatiana Safronova.
0: And what's the origin of your name?
1: Russian.
0: Tatiana, what has your role been at Tacoma Radio?
1: Mm-hmm. Until March 1st, my role has been station manager. And at the beginning, working with Desiree, who has been my colleague and friend, doing trainings. So we've done audio production trainings in Tacoma. So maybe, you know, the listeners have taken one of our trainings. We're basically teaching people about storytelling, interviewing, podcasting. So, you know, people want to tell stories. People want to hear stories. This is how we know how to tell stories. So we're like, okay, we're going to teach podcasting.
0: Mm. Well, tell us a little bit about your story. How did you get involved with Tacoma Radio to begin with?
1: Yeah. So Desiree and I met at a Third Coast Conference. It's a radio production. It's a radio conference. It's a big radio conference in Chicago. We met there in 2012, I believe. Yeah, that makes sense. 2012 in the fall, we were at this conference in Chicago and we were at the same workshop for educators of radio. And turns out we had some common experience and we kind of talked more at this conference, and which is an amazing conference, by the way. And then she and I were like, okay, when we go back to DC, we're going to connect, right? And we actually did connect. Most people don't connect after conferences, but we actually are still friends. So she and I, you know, met at her apartment, I think, for the first time when we got back to DC, and just chatted about, like, what we do. I think we maybe brought some audio recordings that we did. We, like, listened to them, evaluated them, and that's what we wanted to do. We wanted to produce a podcast. We didn't produce a podcast because then we got, like, we started doing a million other things. So we started doing workshops. Where do we do them? We did them at Radio CPR in Mount Pleasant, where we knew some people. And we just, you know, like, people were interested in it. People know Radio Lab, people know This American Life, all of that.
0: Well, it's interesting because Third Coast is really one of the most fascinating podcasts out there. I don't know if there's a radio component or if it's only in podcast form, but
1: the one with the pigeon?
0: Yeah.
1: Yeah. I think they just do the podcasts. I don't know if it's a radio form. I am sure they share works that eventually somehow get onto the radio, because they share pretty high caliber stuff, you know.
0: Well, they do a lot of kind of ambient sound and found sound. And so it's not just your normal, like, NPR interview. It's, like, really, you know, bringing you into the experience.
1: Exactly. And there's a big scene here in D.C. with DC Listening Lounge. That's something Desiree and I went to several times also to kind of talk to bring our audio to DC Listening Lounge. Is people gathering in the living room and sharing audio that they produce. And a lot of there is like found sound, or, you know, here's me recording different metro sounds in the different stations around the city, or here's a more produced piece, or, you know, so like, so we would be going to all these different groups. And then Desiree heard about something going on at the Goethe Institute in Chinatown. And Marika was talking about Tacoma Radio and saying, I need people to train, you know, people in the community how to do audio. And Desiree came up to Marika, and that's how it happened. So it wasn't through connections. It was literally like walking up to a person at an event.
0: And that's Marika Partridge. And she's, you know, essentially the founder of Tacoma Radio.
1: She's the founder, yeah. And so then we went to her house. And again, that story continues of like you go to this woman's house and then like all these magical things happen.
0: Well, I remember coming in, taking the producer posse class with you. And I think we were the first or second group, maybe the second group. Mm-hmm. And it really did have kind of a Third Coast feel to it. You know, mm-hmm. people were all just kind of exploring, you know, making sound, and there was no radio station at that point. And there was an idea that maybe there would be a radio station.
1: Right.
0: I found that to be really, I don't know, life-changing to me,
1: yeah.
0: You know, to, you know, be able to think about how I could be producing the kinds of things that have captured my imagination, listening to podcasts and the radio all these years.
1: Mm-hmm.
0: And we have the tools at our fingertips.
1: Yeah, like that's, you know, people will have asked us, what equipment should I buy? Like, one in their first class at a workshop, they'll be like, what equipment should I buy? And I'm like, forget about equipment. Just take out your phone. Like, that's your equipment. Because your $200, $300 equipment doesn't matter if you never use it. So just use your phone and don't worry about it and just go start recording. And that's really what we push people to do. And actually, your workshop, we did a bunch of smaller workshops before you even came on board. And so we did, there's like this community living group on Walnut. We did a couple workshops there. We've done workshops at Tacoma Library on the DC side. So there was a lot of like one-offs and stuff in Marika's basement. I mean, I think the idea was to build up an audio bank to get people thinking about how to listen, how to interview. Because, you know, over the course of putting Tacoma Radio together, people always come and they're like, I have a, you know, show idea, and we're going to do this and this and this and this and this and this and this and this. But they can't even put an application. So for us, it was really illuminating to hold a class and then have people be like, oh my God, it takes so much work to put together 3 minutes of produced sound, you know? And so for us, it was a way to just kind of like make people realistically think about sound, but also get super excited about sound. Like, I've taught audio production to junior high kids, like sixth graders, and

0: shared with people, and they like blows people's minds.
1: Well, I want to go back to storytelling. What makes a good story?
0: What makes a good story? That is quite a question. I think so. If we're speaking from radio, if we're speaking from sound, I think there's something to a voice. So there's this really good story of a whale in a New England town that like a beached whale, and it's a podcast. It's like an it's an audio piece. It's a produced audio piece, and the piece is about the interviews with the townspeople about like what they're observing. Like it's just very like. It was this color, it was this size, it was, and there's because there's a bunch of different people, they're kind of giving different estimates. And then like what happened when it was gone and like they're kind of like feeling about it. But they all had these accents and they all had these really interesting voices. And then there was some music, as you know, music is, who I forget who said music is emotional fascism, because it also drives your emotion. But anyway, so there's that, and there's all these people's voices, like one grizzly voiced guy, like you almost can't understand him, but you kind of can. Like that's a fascinating story because it's a town's, it's there, it's the struggle, but the struggle is not so gigantic. It's not like the overthrow of a country. So there it was like literally voices and the pictures that these voices were painting. So this doesn't really completely answer your question, but I think it's something about voices. There's this other story of this guy. He's like 60. He's in his 60s, I believe, and he talks about getting rid of the swastika tattoo he has on his arm. And that story, includes much more than just a swastika and why he got it, but it also talks about his upbringing and how he was. He's just been in and out of prison all his life and all this stuff. And again, he's got this voice and he's got this like vulnerability and this peace. Like a young woman is interviewing him and asking questions that you might think are dumb when you hear them. You're like, oh, she was like, oh, what was robbing drug dealers like? And he answers because she's so disarming. And you're just like, what? So I think a good story is maybe unexpected. A good story has a protagonist who there's something like you can connect to that protagonist. Like even this drug dealer, you this not drug he killed drug dealers, but he also did drugs and all this stuff. You can connect to his vulnerability in talking about this stuff and him also being nice to a kid, and like you can relate to all these things. So there's not a single formula, but I think things in radio that really work. Our voice are like a unique element. Like again, a beached whale is like in a tiny town in New England. It's like what? Or this grizzled dude who gets vulnerable about putting a Craigslist ad about getting rid of the swastika tattoo. It's just like what? So I think the unexpected and I guess there has to be a conflict, but not even. Like when I've learned about audio production, they say like if there's no conflict in your story, just tell us about what that person's life is like. So you don't even need a conflict, You just need like a weird like, you need that.
1: It is interesting the way storytelling has really taken off. And so back before I was having technical difficulties a minute, a couple of minutes ago, I was talking about your age, and I was thinking back to, I think 1982 was when MTV debuted, right? And I believe the first video was the Buggles' video Killed a Radio Star. Do you know that song? And so, that was the big revolution. And, of course, I remember, growing up, as a teenager back in the 70s, and radio formatting was really changing at that time. It was starting to become more commercial, but you had like WHFS, you had, kind of these alternative sounds that you could still find on the radio. And MTV came in and really kind of felt like it flattened things out, but in a very exciting way. You know, you couldn't you had to watch.
0: Right.
1: I bring all this up because MTV has kind of gone away.
0: It has.
1: And radio, I mean, it did not kill the radio star.
0: Right. You know? Well, and look at Chance the Rapper. Like, this guy put audio up on the internet, and he wasn't, I guess, like, published in any big way, and people listened, you know? Like, his stuff, it's not like it was on MTV first. It was audio on the internet. Like, it's not the same as the radio, but I think the radio in many ways now is also audio on the internet.
1: It's just, it's interesting to me because, you know, radio has this magic. I talked to my dad, who, of course, grew up, he was a kid during the 30s and 40s. And he would talk about how they had a radio in their room. And then their parents were like, you know, don't listen to the radio. And then as soon as the parents left, like, they'd go and they'd find, like, you know, cowboy serials and things on the radio.
0: Oh, I love that the parents would say, don't listen to the radio. That's amazing.
1: And yeah, and they would, like, stay up late at night listening to the radio, like the Lone Ranger and stuff like that. And, you know, that kind of went, you know, television kind of seemed to supplant that or whatever. And then, like, radio and podcasting is just, like, back so big. And it's just, it seems to be something about the voice, I think, you know, somebody talking to you that can't be replicated. In fact, it's almost like the visual becomes a distraction.
0: Yeah. And I mean, it's also, I think, what we were talking about earlier about it's easier, it's more accessible. I mean, like, when I watch TV now, I always love watching commercials. And I love watching them because they're so theatrical and so weird. I'm just like, I need to watch this. And my boyfriend's like, oh, come on. And I'm like, no, we're not scrolling through this. I need to watch the commercials because they're so weird. And that, yeah, you're right. TV is just like, of course people watch TV. Like, let's not deny this. Like, but it is so, like, radio is in a way more genuine, right? Because, like, you can get ambient sound. You can get sound of the ocean. You can get sound of Georgia Avenue. You can get sound at the folk festival, the Tacoma Park Folk Festival. And that audio is so genuine. You know, it's not, you know, when you watch it on TV, it kind of sounds crappy because you got the video audio, you know, it's not as high quality. And then you watch it and you're like, whatever. And then you watch the rest of TV and you watch the commercials and you're like, that's theatrical. But when you listen, it's like you're there because however audio works. And maybe, and it is because of our technology. Now, like, we can go and take our smartphones and go on Georgia Avenue and go interview the paramedics about what happened with the bus in front of my apartment building. So it's like, and we'll get that audio and really, I don't know where I'm going with this, but I think audio is coming back because it is more accessible.
1: And we've got more with Tatiana Safronova coming up, plus weed and wax. So don't turn that dial. Stay tuned to WOWDLP Tacoma Park, your hometown, homegrown radio station, 10 years in the community. Thank you so much.

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Why? Because we're nice. TuneTacomaRadio.org. And for sure, you're not to be bored. Find us Sundays right around 2. And weed and whack won't upset you. We're

0: to come apart as well. Thank you.
1: This is Weed.
0: And this is Whack with Wowdy Gardens. We're an organic gardening show. Each week focusing one topic on trying to grow stuff as inexpensively as possible.
1: Right. And today we're going to focus on asparagus primarily because I'm really excited about my new garden plot at the Blair Road Community Garden.
0: And now you have a spot for an asparagus patch.
1: Asparagus. And I just got back from digging the trench. You have to build a... You really have to enrich the soil because asparagus apparently will grow up to 15 years and live forever. So the first thing to do is dig a deep trench and fill
0: How
1: it.
0: How deep?
1: I did 8 to 12 inches.
0: Mm-hmm.
1: And it's already and you want it to be well drained and once you build the trench, you put all your compost. Once you dig out the trench, you fill it with compost and rich dry manure, which I have from my compost and chicken pile, whatever.
0: Right, you got your chicken manure. You added.
1: Yeah,
0: that's good.
1: It has to be old. So it takes a lot too. I was surprised.
0: And then you backfilled the trench with the soil you pulled out?
1: Oh no! Yes, you create like a triangle, like a row within this trench of a pyramid shaped, ridge shaped little a pile of your manure and some soil you've thrown back in, and the idea then is to place the crowns on top of this thing. And then lightly cover the crown so the whole trench isn't filled yet. Because once it starts growing, then you add more rich compost and stuff around it.
0: Uh-huh.
1: And I'll eventually probably put a 6-inch to a foot side on it as well. Am I making any sense in describing
0: this? So you're building the soil up around it afterwards.
1: Right. So so I put my crowns in and I let them grow. Then I fill in a little around them if I'm following.
0: So you can do a row of crowns.
1: Yeah, that's what I'm doing because,
0: you got the space.
1: And then, like, what were you saying? You got it. Patience is the next name of the game.
0: You can't harvest them right away. When they first come out, they come out as little sticks, right? They look like spaghetti, about the size of spaghetti. And then they basically open up their fronds and it looks like a feathery fern.
1: Right.
0: So you really need to wait until they're about the size of your pinky before you harvest them.
1: Right.
0: And then every year after that, say after 5 years when you're starting to harvest, say no more than 1/3 of the crop per year, you definitely want to let a few of those stems, by harvesting only a third, you are letting lots of those stems mature, which makes the whole patch stronger.
1: Right. I tried it years ago. I was reading that Barbara Kingsolver book. What was it called?
0: Animals,
1: Vegetables, Miracle.
0: Yeah.
1: And I got to her part on asparagus. I'm like, I'm going to try that. And I just don't have enough sun, or at least I wasn't willing to sacrifice my one sunny areas where I grow tomatoes for asparagus, and it failed terribly. I did have one, I waited the time and then I had a couple harvests, but it just never started spreading and taking off. So
0: you need that full sun.
1: But this new plot has full sun, and I think I'm doing it right.
0: Yeah
1: Sounds good. So we'll see how it goes. So if you want to start an asparagus garden, first thing you have to do is prepare the soil. Second thing you have to do is get the crowns. And third thing you have to do is patiently fill in as they grow and don't eat them right away for the first year or two, probably.
0: Yeah.
1: And then don't harvest the whole patch.
0: Yeah. We had a patch in our community garden for many years.
1: Yeah.
0: And then the cherry tree we have, the sour cherry tree ended up shading it out.
1: I think those fern-like fronds that the mature asparagus plant grows are attractive, you know. They add to the garden.
0: Yeah. Another thing you should grow, get a patch growing, is rhubarb.
1: I'm not a big fan of rhubarb, but I know people who are.
0: Another perennial.
1: So, you know, it's the one thing from the garden that I'm not a huge fan of for some reason.
0: That rhubarb pie.
1: Rhubarb pie. I love the name, the idea. But I prefer my apple pie or blueberry pie. Anyway, well, read your grass.
0: Asparagus on Thanksgiving is asparagus. Awful nice.
1: Yeah, so I won't be able to reap this harvest for a few years, but just the fact that I was out there doing it and working on it. And,
0: you got to plant for the future.
1: It's fun. So this is Weed signing off.
0: And this is Whack with Wowdy Gardens. Join us next week.
1: We'll be back.
2: 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And stay tuned. Coming up, I've got more of my conversation with Tatiana Safronova. If you're just tuning in, Tatiana was our original station manager here at WOWD and at Talk of Tacoma, and a great mentor to me. So I'm really putting my heroes on the air this week. So stay tuned. We'll be back in a few minutes with more from Tatiana. But first, let me give you a few announcements. The PG County Parks and Rec Department is hosting a free outdoor summer evening concert series called Gather on the Green at Concord Historic Site and Museum in Capitol Heights, Maryland. On Thursday, July 16th, it's The Cookout, a celebration of Black Joy with classic cookout songs and line dances, and an outdoor exhibit about the history of African-American family reunions. 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I think if you just look up PG Parks, you'll find it. 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And underwriting Tacoma Radio programming is a great way to get the word out about your business or organization while also supporting the station you love. More information about underwriting WOWD at tacomaradio.org. And a couple of events coming up that I wanted to highlight for you. This week, on Monday, it's the Indie Press Book Club. That's a Monday, July 6th. That's at 6 p.m. at People's Book over right next door to the radio station on Westmoreland Avenue. And in light of the recent defunding of many small presses, this reading group meets monthly to discuss a book from an independent press. So you could check that out. That's Monday, July 6th, 6 p.m. And then the next day, if you are of a certain age, like I am, there's an event, a book launch, Tuesday, July 7th, 7 p.m., Psychedelics and the Counterculture of Aging. What if elderhood could be the most meaningful, expansive, and fun time of life? Psychedelics and the Counterculture of Aging describes how intentional use of psychedelics in older age can support profound healing, personal exploration, meaning-making, spiritual deepening, joy, and resolution in the face of death. And also on Thursday this coming week, July 9th, 7 p.m., there's a contra dance at Seekers Church. This is hosted by the Folklore Society of Greater Washington. So if you are into contra dancing, usually this is in Silver Spring. It's going to be happening in Tacoma, D.C., Thursday, July 9th, 7 p.m. at Seekers Church. And if you're new to contra dancing, there's actually some lessons early on. So come out and learn how to contra dance. Couple other items I wanted to let you know about. Here's a kind of a Tacoma Radio kind of event. It's coming up on Friday, July 10th, 6:30 p.m., So 33 and a third is a publishing house, and there's going to be four music writers discussing the researching and writing process from 33 and a third. So that's Friday, July 10th. You know, if you're interested in music writing or reading about music, this is happening on Friday. And then the next day on Saturday, very important, there's a blood drive happening at the community center on Maple Avenue. So that's happening from 11:30 to 4:30, 11:30 in the morning to 4:30 in the afternoon. And I can tell you that it's a rare moment when there's enough blood banked in the local blood banks. And so, you know, this is a chance for you to help save a life. Come down to the blood drive on Saturday, July 11th, 11:30 to 4:30. And let me give you just two more events. So next Sunday, July 12th, the Peace Park returns. That happens from 9 a.m. to 1 p.m. at the gazebo. If you haven't been, here's a chance for you to come out and find out about some of the neighbors who are helping neighbors at this time when many of our neighbors, you know, are needing more help. So it's an occasional marketplace of hope at the gazebo. You can find out more at peacepark.us. And then finally, I'm not going to move on until I tell you about what's happening on Saturday, July 18th, 3 o'clock. It's WOWD's 10th anniversary party. It's happening down on Union Market. It's from 3 to 5, Saturday, July 18th. Mark your calendar. It's going to be at a place called Desert 5 Spot. And it's going to feature the band Bongo District, which plays a whole mixture, ska, reggae, funk. And there's going to be a live feed, I believe, to through the radio as well. So if you can't come down, you can listen to it. But, you know, come on down. You know, we have been on air for 10 years, and it's because of you. So this is a party for you. And thank you so much for keeping us on air.

0: One of the moments that was most meaningful to me since I started doing the radio show was going out the night before the election and doing interviews at our precinct, and then going out the day after the election and doing interviews at the Crossroads Farmers Market, and really letting people talk about their hopes and then talk about their fears. Mm-hmm. And, you know, really relate how the events affected their family. So, you know, and so we have that ability here in Tacoma Park, you know, thanks to you, thanks to Desiree, thanks to Marika. So, you know, I do thank you for that.
1: Mm. Yeah, I mean, definitely watching people who have gotten on the air. We used to get the question, why radio? Why radio? Why are you guys starting a radio station? We used to get that question a lot. And I used to, like, think about it a lot. Nobody asks that question now. None of our DJs ask that question. We have young people, like, young. We have, like, high schoolers and, like, young college students hanging out in the radio studio, like, doing their homework. Somebody's interviewing somebody. Somebody's reading a poem that their classmate wrote. There's not a, oh, this is, no, we're showing up for this, you know, or like Monday evenings with DMV Underground where it's a packed house and there's video and there's local rappers and there's Snapchat. There's like everything is going on in that space. I think we forget that radio is also a physical space and it's a physical space that we can easily enter into. Like, with a community radio station, it's a physical space. You can go to the studio. You can apply to have a show. You can bring your friend in when you have your show. We have two guys doing movie reviews on, I believe, Thursday morning. Like, they're talking about movies on a morning. Like, it's two friends. It's amazing, you know?
0: The thing I've really, one of the things I've really enjoyed is discovering. So, like, and I keep discovering, like we were saying, there are over 50 shows now, and programming continues to build. So on Sunday evening, D'Nicole has a soul show. And, you know, I had never heard it until last week. And I just happened to get my radio on at the right time. And I was like, this is really like hitting me like right in the heart. And I wasn't even expecting it. The one thing about Tacoma Park Radio is that, or Tacoma Radio is that it's very eclectic programming.
1: Yeah, we have, you know, music from Broadway. We have, like I said, movie reviews. We have an author interviewing other local authors. We have, like I was saying, high schoolers talking about poetry and music and all of that. We have local hip hop, we have rock, we have jazz, there's reggae. I mean, there's a 10-year-old who's probably 11 now, part of a team that's doing a reggae show. I mean, like, it's crazy.
0: I want to mention something I mentioned to Marika the other night, which I think people need to remember, that it streams on TacomaRadio.org. So, you know, if you're working somewhere else during the day, you can still listen. In fact, you know, I'm going to be going out of town, as you know, for a couple of weeks, and I'm going to be in Malawi, and I can listen to Tacoma Radio.
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1: That might be the bigger challenge.
0: But let's go back to you and your story. So how did you get into sound and radio in the first place? Was Third Coast your first foray, or did you have a long history?
1: So I studied journalism at University of Illinois, and they had the broadcast and then they had the print, and I studied print, and I was editor of a local arts and culture magazine, and I'd never done radio.
0: Are you from Chicago?
1: I'm from Russia. Chicago suburbs, immigrated to, and then went to school at the University of Illinois.
0: Mm.
1: So, radio was not something I had considered. I was interested in writing, always wanted to write, always still want to write, like, a book, nonfiction, something. So I'm really, you know, for a while I was like, I'm going to write the great American novel, and then the truth is sometimes, I think, much more interesting than fiction. So, yeah, so that's what I've been really interested in, and that's what I went to school for. And then afterwards, I went abroad for 2 years to teach English, and then I came back.
0: Where did you go?
1: Japan.
0: So do you speak Japanese?
1: No. I mean, if I go there, I can get around. So I think accent is part of what you have to do. There's a lot of Americanized words, or American words, or English words. But you can get around if you know the accent and some basic things. So unfortunately, I don't really know how to speak. I mean, I know like some words. Anyway, when I came back, I went to my college town. And I went back to my college town just because it's also a town. It has townspeople who live there. And I had friends living there. And so I moved back. And I was trying to figure out my life.
0: What year was this?
1: That was 2010. And I was probably like 24. Like I'm saying, it's very much easier for me to figure out the year than my age. And I got involved I was volunteering, doing archiving with a local NPR affiliate. And I was also working with a local LPFM radio station.
0: LP mean low power.
1: Low power. That's... So like Tacoma Radio. So actually, with my work there, I was working with somebody Marika knows from Alaska. Like we only discovered that later. Like that was complete coincidence.
0: So Marika worked on a public radio station up in Alaska.
1: Yeah. And so, right. So I was working at this LPFM. I had a weekly interview radio show, very much like yourself. And I was also just doing a lot of like, you know, like, I don't know, the phrase is perhaps community organizing, but working with the LPFM and the community center that it was based in. It was part of a big prominent community center. So I was working with them to do like various community organizing things. And one of the things I did with them is worked with city committees to get a larger antenna. And like, that sounds like nothing, but it's actually a lot of work because it was on a historic building and next to a historic building and blah, blah, blah. Like eventually after I left town, they got the higher antenna. I also worked with, I was hanging out a lot with, the library department just because of people who I knew, and they were traveling around like setting up multimedia labs. Like we went to East St. Louis, which is a very, very poor area, and we saw the media lab they set up. And like the work of the library school at the University of Illinois has inspired me, and I work in a library right now. And their goal is just very like, it's about information sciences. It's about providing resources for people to connect them to information. It's about freedom of information. It's not just about books. And that really inspired me to think about how I think about radio, how I think about Tacoma Radio, how I think about, you know, just a lot of things. And so working with one of the people in the department and who's also a journalist, we set up a media production lab, workshop in a housing project in Champaign, Illinois. So, which I've later, having lived in DC and coming back to visit, I'm like, wow, Champaign is a really segregated town. You only realize this when you like leave the Midwestern towns, you know, and then come back and you're like, oh, I never realized that. So we were kind of like trying to do the kind of stuff I've been doing in Tacoma Park, teaching kids how to tell stories. But there was much more also basic literacy and things like that. Anyway, when I left there, I eventually came to DC for a journalism and multimedia job at a private school. And so I taught kids junior high through high school how to, you know, we did everything from podcasting, stop motion animation, you know, we published a student newspaper, we did videos, we did a lot of different stuff. And that was what brought me to DC.
0: Hmm.
1: Yeah. So there's, I quit that job to do freelancing. And I freelanced for WAMU I did several stories for AMU doing radio. So like, for me, like radio, took a while to get there.
0: So were those field stories?
1: For AMU? Yeah, they were. Yes. I was working for Metro Connection.
0: Uh-huh. So what are some of the stories that you did?
1: So my first one was about Andre. He is a barber whom I met while I was doing a reporting piece with Desiree, actually a larger piece about a neighborhood in Northeast DC. And one of the characters from that story is Andre. And I was walking down the alley and I'm like, can I talk to you? And we started talking. And it's basically about his, you know, going from drugs, prison, all of that. But he became a barber. So it's a story about him becoming a barber after all of this stuff in his life. So, you know, there's audio of me talking to his friend, of me getting audio of Andre giving his friend a haircut, of Andre recounting his childhood in DC and, you know, stealing shopping carts to make boxcars or whatever, or like, you know, racer cars, of going to prison, of doing PCP at, you know, as a middle schooler. Like, so that was one of the stories I did. And Andre shared it several times on his Facebook page. It's very nice. I did a story with a colleague of mine about the policing of the trans community in DC. So we interviewed several trans women and talked about how the police profile them. Getting an interview with the police was difficult. I actually talked to somebody from, I believe it was from Montgomery County, and talked about their policing and how, what like their initiatives are to be better, to work better with the LGBT community. Another story, what else did I do? I did one about homelessness and kind of how homeless people access internet, and that was good because that took me to Martin Luther King Library where I now work. So I also did one about how, about, it was basically, it was framed as people, women, especially women who experience abuse at a young age, are more prone to get into drugs. And I interviewed a woman who had experienced abuse at a young age, and it took her like 40 or 50 years to get off of heroin, I believe.
0: Mm. You're giving me ideas for stories.
1: Okay, good.
0: And you're also giving me incentive to push a little bit harder.
1: Yeah.
0: And get those stories out of our community.
1: Yeah. People want to talk. Like Andre was a guy sitting in an alley who wanted to talk about stuff.
0: So let's go back to you and have you tell us about, how old were you when you came from Russia?
1: 8.
0: Mm. So what was the story there? What brought your family to the United States?
1: My dad was a physicist, and he wasn't able to leave the country before the Soviet Union collapsed, and afterwards he was able to. So he took a couple work trips, and the third work trip was to the Chicago suburbs. And, you know, I think immigration stories are complicated, and there's things maybe we don't know. Let me rephrase. The kids don't know about the parents' decisions about things. But we were poor in Russia.
0: Did he leave with the blessings of the Soviet government, or not Soviet, but the Russian government?
1: So he left on a work trip and stayed for longer. So I think those are common. That's a common immigration story. We all left for 1 year, and then we were just like, okay, well, we're going to stay for longer.
0: Overstaying your visa is in the news again.
1: It is in the news again.
0: So, as a immigrant, how do you feel about that?
1: Oh, I mean, when that immigration ban, I mean, I couldn't deal with my feelings that whole weekend. You know, one of my best friends, her husband, they're Indian, and her husband just got a green card, just like that weekend got his green card. And as we all know, that ban does not just apply to those 6 countries. It applies to if you're brown, if you got like a foreign sounding name and applies to if you've traveled to Iran once, like, was it the, not the Swedish, the Finnish or whoever, former like member of parliament or something like that. I mean, it applies to a ton of people, okay?
0: If you're Muhammad Ali's son.
1: Oh, of course. Right? With a name like that, they're going to detain you. So my friend's husband, his lawyer told him, like, maybe don't travel outside the country. And that, like, really, like, I almost started crying at work. So it's affected people I know. And it's devastating because people who were detained or turned around were permanent residents, were green card holders. I know how hard it was for my parents. I mean, I don't know all the details, but I know how hard it was for my parents to get a green card. It's insane. And, you know, you can say, well, like, well, you know, you're from Russia. I mean, okay, feelings about Russia aside, currently in our climate, Russia could have been on that list 50 years ago. You know what I mean? Like, or now, depends. There's a very strange climate right now around all this. But, like, yeah, so it was devastating to hear that. It was crazy. It was crazy devastating. I was encouraged by the protests and the taxi drivers protesting, going to the airport for like an hour in JFK airport. I mean, it affects everyone. And I think it kind of blows my mind. I mean, I get it, but it blows my mind about people whom it doesn't affect. I don't understand those people, but I also, and I don't think it's like I grew up in the Midwest. And I always knew immigrants. I'm not even part of the Russian community. I don't even mean Russian people. I mean, I've always had Indian friends. I've been to more Indian weddings than other weddings. I have never been to a Russian wedding. So to me, the whole thing of like the whole like coastal elite or whatever, we're all Americans. Or we all live in this country, or we all pay taxes, and we're all employed by somebody who pays taxes or lives in this country. And so it was devastating. It's terrible.
0: It's interesting. When I go back and think about my ancestors who came here at the turn of the 20th century, usually people are leaving a bad situation. Mm-hmm. You know, people who are coming here seem to be coming here because there's something that's not working where they are.
1: Right.
0: And that's probably true for most people who are established Americans. If they go back and look at, oh, so my ancestors came here during the Irish potato famine, right? Or, you know, my ancestors came here, you know, from Sicily during a time when, you know, there was, you know, great drought or whatever.
1: And they had no other choice.
0: Right. They would have stayed home if they could have stayed home.
1: Right. So I forget the guy's name. The guy who wrote Trump's infamous Holocaust Remembrance Day speech that didn't mention Jews. He is a Russian Jew who came here as a refugee. I don't even know what to say.
0: So do you remember Russia at all?
1: Yeah. Yeah. I've been back 3 times. I mean, Russia is, you know, just another country. It's too much to explain, really. Like, it's interesting because I think, so my mom and I, when we talk, she often talks about Russia. And I also have to remind her the comparisons she makes. She loves America. Let me step back, the assumptions. Hates Russia. And this not in a political way or anything like that. She had a really hard life in Russia. She hates Russia. And she loves America. Again, not in any, like, I'm a patriot, like, whatever. You know, like, we have dishwashers. We have washer dryers. And when, like, we talk about those things, I have to remind her that she's also talking about class issue. We were very poor there. And here, my father's job, we were able to actually acquire money. Like, in Russia, it was very difficult. And so I tell her, like, you know, maybe don't compare the life we have in America with the life we had in Russia, because those were also different classes. She thinks, like, all Russians live like that and all Americans live like this. I'm like, no, there's American poor people who don't have a dishwasher, don't have a, you know. So that's a really interesting conversation, but which I just want to explain, like, that's, like, how the American poor live in many ways, like Russian poor live that same way, you know. You know, there's crime within the family, there's domestic abuse, there's substance abuse, you know. But there's also, you know, people have tons of books in their homes. That's a holdover from probably Soviet times when just like education was really valued. You know, I think people have strong feelings about America, but people also don't care because they watch American movies and, you know, like use Instagram. So, yeah, Russia is a complicated place.
0: It's funny because I grew up just fascinated with Russia, which I think maybe Americans always, you know, were back at the time. Although my fascination was Baba Yaga and...
1: Baba Yaga is a folklore, for the listeners, is a folklore character. And it's an old haggard woman who lives in the woods in a house. It's a... It's a cabin?
0: Yeah, it's like a hut with chicken legs.
1: It's a hut on giant chicken two giant chicken legs. And so like if Baba Yaga wants, she'll like tap the floor and the house will like turn away from like an intruder or like a person who's over a visitor or whatever. To travel, she gets into like what would you call that?
0: Oh,
1: mortar.
0: It's like,
1: yeah,
0: it's
1: like
0: mortar
1: a large. Yeah, she's got like a giant mortar that she like crawls into.
0: Yeah.
1: Not crawls it, but like puts her legs into and like flies around. So she doesn't fly around in a broom. She flies around in like this
0: mortar and pestle.
1: This mortar, right? Yeah. Exactly.
0: Anyway, so I mean, Russia to me, I didn't think.
1: I mean, dude, with that story, who wouldn't be fascinated with Russia?
0: Right. And then you had Peter and the Wolf, and you know, Russian culture is, of course, very, very interesting.
1: And we're very proud of it.
0: Uh-huh. And do you remain proud of it?
1: Yes, I do. Absolutely. I think I've become more fascinated with it as an adult. So on the last day of February is our anniversary of when we came to this country. And every year we celebrate it in our own different ways because my parents live in Chicago suburbs. My brother lives in Seattle. So we kind of do all our own things. This February 28th, I had the stomach bug. So it didn't happen then. But on Tuesday, so I had to postpone it until Tuesday. We're going to go to a Russian restaurant with like my friends. It's going to be happy hour. And I love going to this Russian restaurant because I can show my friends like, they have really legit food there. Like, you know, this is like, what is it? Fatback that's like been frozen and like thinly cut into ribs and ribbons and then like kind of like twisted. And then it's served with fresh garlic and, you know, green onions and mustard. And I didn't know stuff like that. It's just like amazing. It's so great. Or there was there were several Russian festivals this past year that my boyfriend and I went to, and there was like Russian music and dancing and food and all kinds of souvenirs, and I love that stuff. Like, because I think I'm finally appreciating after getting a little bit of distance from it.
0: The next question.
1: Okay.
0: So, what do you think of Red Dawn?
1: I actually don't know what is Red Dawn.
0: Oh, it was before your time.
1: What is it?
0: It was like 1984. It was a movie about the Soviets and Cubans invading the United States.
1: Oh, don't they come to Kansas or something? It's landlocked state?
0: Yeah. Well, they're like everywhere, but yeah. They're like, they paratroop.
1: I think I did see that. I wonder if that movie's ever been translated to Russian and like shown in Russia. I'm sure it'd be pretty funny. So I'm obviously useless for that question. Okay. There's a movie coming out now, actually. I forget what it's called, but it's something about Russia, Ukraine. But anyway, it's set in Russia, Ukraine, da-da-da. But they have British accents, all of them. You know how, like, back in the day, those movies about Russia had people with British... Everyone had a British accent because that's what speaking Russian is like.
0: Supporter.
1: Yeah, it was just like, again. And this is a movie coming out, like, this year. And I'm just, ugh, you know.
0: What was it like to be an 8-year-old girl arriving in the Chicago suburbs from Russia?
1: That's a good question. Well, I mean, I was leaving everyone behind, like all of our families back there. All of my friends were there. I don't know how I was feeling. It definitely brought my family closer together, like, because that's all we had.
0: And how many siblings do you have?
1: One brother. I remember the first night sleeping in bed and like hearing tapping on the window, and it was a branch, and it was kind of like scary. I remember going to like walk, you know, we went to the grocery store the first day, and yo, the grocery stores in America, at least at the time, did not compare to grocery stores in Russia. That was 1995. I mean, just there's so many choices and so many colorful things and so much selection. And the thing that I picked up that I was like, we gotta get this, was the cornflakes box. And it had like the strawberries in it, right? And if you like read the close, you know, the font, it says serving suggestion. But I was like, they can put strawberries with this? And then I tried the cereal and it's like, what? You know, because cornflakes are not sweet. They were not sweet. And I'm like, what? What is this? Like,
0: they don't come with strawberries in the box.
1: It's no strawberries, not sweet, not. I was just like, ugh, whatever. But a very, it was exciting. I was probably lonely, but I don't remember that.
0: Do you remember when your brain switched from Russian to English?
1: What my mom likes to remember is that the first summer, or maybe she probably doesn't like to remember this, but she remembers it to answer a question like that. She remembers that summer, it was me, her, and my brother driving somewhere on the highway and our car broke down. And this woman stopped, you know, and like basically kept us company until whoever came. I don't remember who. And like she had like strawberries and water to give us. I mean, like, oh my God, right? And my mom says that I was able to describe the whole what like happened to her in English. And that was maybe like 5 months after we got here. But my brain didn't switch at that point. But, you know, like as a kid, you pick stuff up, especially you start school. I don't know. I think every year it's like a sponge. I remember I had a classmate in fifth grade who was teaching me like different I'm trying to remember this rhyme. It's some like common American like kid rhyme. Like it's like a tongue twister or something like that. And I was able to like remember it really quickly. And she was like, oh, good memory. And it was in English. And I went to the library all the time with my brother and listened to all the Disney songs and looked at the lyrics in the little CD books and was able to like remember the songs that way. So I don't know. I don't know how to answer your question, but I think for a kid, it happens quickly.
0: Yeah, I think about how there must have been a moment, or not a moment, but a certain point at which you started thinking in English rather than in Russian.
1: I can't remember that moment. I honestly can't.
0: Yeah. So we're going to wind up here. What is your role going forward with Tacoma Radio?
1: A friend and supporter.
0: And I understand you're going to possibly have a show?
1: Yeah. So Desiree and I have talked about having a cooking show from the beginning. Desiree is doing so much stuff right now that I hope we do have a cooking show, because I would love to have a show. I mean, I love being on the air. I've just not been really able to in a full capacity like yourself doing all the other stuff we were doing. So hopefully show host, reporter.
0: You know what it reminds me of? For 25 years almost, I ran the Tacoma Voice.
1: Yeah.
0: And I almost never had time to write.
1: Oh, yeah. I absolutely. Anytime you're an editor or whatever, or produce, yeah, you don't have time to do it. That's why I've told myself I don't want to do that again. I want to be the person writing.
0: Well, you're always welcome on Talk of Tacoma.
1: Thank you.
0: And thanks for getting the radio station off the ground.
1: Yeah, no problem. Have fun with it, Eric.
0: All right.
1: Good.
0: Did I forget to ask anything?
1: No. I mean, I think you asked everything.

You're listening to Talk of Tacoma here on WOWDLP Tacoma Park. I'm your host, Eric Bond, and what you heard right before song by Le Tigre was Tatiana Safronova, who was the station manager early on for Tacoma Radio, our first station manager, which is now a role that Olivia Ellis very well does for us here on Tacoma Radio. Many thanks to the support that we have in terms of Olivia and Bob Boylan, our program director, also here. He took over the role that Desiree Bayonet had, who you heard in the last hour. So that was a little bit from the early days of Tacoma Radio. As I said, we're going into our 11th year, 10 years on the air, and we are having a party to celebrate. You can learn more about it if you go to tacomaradio.org, and it's going to be on July 18th. It's going to be from 3 to 5 o'clock, and let me pull this up here. It's at the Desert 5 spot, and we'll be featuring Bongo District. You'll hear more about this next week here on the show. And so, yeah, down in Union Market, 3 to 5 on Saturday, July 18th. Don't miss it. Either listen on air because it's going to be live streamed, or maybe get yourself down there and hang out with your favorite radio personalities. Let's see. Next week, have a really great show actually planned. Christina Garcia, longtime friend of mine, she has a play called Tacones, and she's going to be coming in. We're going to hear about the play. We're going to hear a reading, and from the play, it's going to be staged here in July. And the play is a fundraising event for individuals, families of individuals in our community who have been taken by ICE. So stay tuned. You know, tune in next week to hear more about this production and about some of the issues that our members of our community are facing. I'm a little bit short, or I guess I'm a little bit long. I'm a little short. I'm a little short this week. I had actually thought of putting in a interview I did with Marika Partridge, who is really the founder of Tacoma Radio, but we don't have enough time for that. So I think I'm going to give you a little bit of music. And I have not really been playing patriotic music, I don't think. I'm not quite sure what patriotism means in this moment, and don't feel super compelled to dig up a bunch of 4th of July music. So I don't know, here's some music from my personal collection. Coming up after Talk of Tacoma, it's Predictably Unpredictable, and so do stay tuned. It's always a great show. Chris Buckridge puts together a great compilation of music. So I'll be back here next Sunday, and you can look forward to hearing from Christina Garcia and all of the folks involved in the production of her play, Tacones. All right, talk to you next week, Tacoma.

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2: China.
0: World.
2: Where you headed to?
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2: You going down the south?
3: Word.
2: I got to make some deliveries, and I'll check you back there, right?
3: On the rebound.
2: Bet. All right.
0: Oh, shit.
2: Let me check it out.
0: That's the hype.
3: Newest, latest. Let me tell you the story of right hand, left hand. It's a tale of good and evil. Hey, it was with this hand that Cain iced his brother. Love. These five fingers, they go straight to the soul of man. The right hand, the hand of love. The story of life is this. Static. One hand is always fighting the other hand. And the left hand is kicking much ass. I mean, it looks like the right hand love is finished. But hold on, stop the presses, the right hand's coming back. Yeah, he got the left hand on the ropes now, that's right. Yeah, ooh, it's a devastating right, and hate is hurt, he's down. Ooh, ooh, left hand, hate KO'd by love. If I love you, I love you. But if I hate you.
2: There it is, love and hate.
3: I love you, bro.
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That's Wowdy Tacoma Radio, 94.3 on the FM dial, or tacomaradio.org on the old internet dial there. However it is that you're joining us, to you I say welcome. Who am I? Well, I'm Chris Buckridge. I'm the host. How you doing? This fine show called Predictably Unpredictable here. Hey, baby, it's the 5th of July. You know, that's X. They say 4th of July, but it's the 5th of July, and here we are. I hope that everyone in the area slept well last night. that was hard, like Eric was saying on the show before, a fabulous show as always. It's kind of hard to, you know, what is patriotism mean in this moment and stuff like that. And I thought about, there's one American institution that I think possibly our greatest export to the rest of the world. And I want to start today's show off by saluting the best thing to come out of America. Maybe we could even argue if it's the only good thing to come out of America. And that's the Ramones.

0: Can you hear the... Good afternoon, everybody. I got DJ Mimo here with me today. How you doing, DJ Mimo?
1: Yeah.
0: Good.
1: I'm doing good.
0: Good. All right, that was Shaken Street from the MC5, sung by Mr.
1: Mommy,
0: Patti Smith.
1: Yeah, boy.
0: That's Fred Sonic Smith in the MC5.
1: Yeah.
0: Now, we know good music around here. Before that, apropos of the weekend, the American Ruse from MC5. Before that, also apropos, I'm So Bored with the USA. Tell me about it. Before that, the KKK Took My Baby Away from the Ramones. Heard they were in town yesterday. That's... Yeah. Before that, I Don't Want to Grow Up from the Ramones. Starting off that set here in our post-Independence Day splendor. DJ Mimo, did you see fireworks last night?
1: Yeah.
0: Was it cool?
1: Yeah, I see.
0: Nice. So coming up next, we got some more good American music for you. Here's American Woman, as brought to you by the one, the only, Butthole Surfers.

0: What's happening, CC? They still call it the White House, but that's a temporary condition too. Can you dig it, CC? To each his reach, and if I don't cop, it ain't mine to have. But I'll be reaching for you, 'cause I love you, CC. Right on. There's a lot of chocolate cities around. We've got Newark, we've got Gary. Somebody told me we got L.A. And we're working on Atlanta. But you're the capital city.
1: Daddy loves you.
0: Get down.
1: Daddy loves you.
0: Moving in on you.
1: Daddy loves you.
0: Can't you feel my breath? All up around your neck. Hey, CC, they say you jive and game and can't be changed. But on the positive side, you're my piece of the rock, and I love you, CC. Can you dig it? Hey, we didn't get our 40 acres and a mule, but we did get you, CC. Yeah. Moving in around ya. God bless CC and his vanilla suburbs.

again. What's up, man, Black? Brother Black, blood even. Yeah, just funny, man.

players to ladies. The last percentage count was 80. You don't need the bullet when you got the ballot. Are you up for the downstroke, CC? Chocolate City. Are you with me out there? And when they come to march on you, tell them to make sure they got their James Brown pass. And don't be surprised if Ali is in the White House. And Reverend Ike, Secretary of the Treasury. Richard Pryor, Minister of Education. Stevie Wonder, Secretary of Fine Arts. And Miss Aretha Franklin, the First Lady. Are you out there, CC? A Chocolate City is no dream. It's my piece of the rock. And I dig you, CC. God bless Chocolate City and its vanilla suburbs. Can y'all get to that?

Good afternoon, everybody. That was the Mighty Funkadelic with Friday Night, August 14th. Before that, Long in the Tooth from the Budos Band. And Parliament before that with Chocolate City, going out to CC. Before that, the Butthole Surfers starting off that set with American Woman. 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Madam's Organ has 4 levels, 5 bars, and live music 7 nights a week. Madamsorgan.com, where the beautiful people go to get ugly. Now back to the music. This is the Dakotas with The Spider and the Fly.

0: You're listening to WOWDLP, Tacoma Park. This show is called Predictably Unpredictable. I'm your host, Chris Buckridge. Hey, how you doing? That was Gun Fever from The Valentines. And before that, we had Mango Walk from Chosen Brothers. And before Mango Walk, we had Clara Rockmore with the Le Carnaval des Animaux. And before that, Dear Mr. Fantasy from Traffic, which I figure, you know, no one's going to complain about hearing that because, as Warren Zevon pointed out, humans love Steve Winwood. And starting off that set was the Dakotas with The Spider and the Fly. I got DJ Mimo in here with me today. But let me tell you what's coming up next after the show. And we'll have a musical accompaniment from Mimo, who I believe... Hey, Mimo, you singing ABCs over there? All right, go for it, kid. So, coming up after this show at 5 p.m. from 5 to 7, we got the Musical Traditions Encounter with my friend and yours, Mr. Dave Eisner. He's going to feature an interview and performance with emerging singer-songwriter Dan Schramm. His new recording, The Many-Headed Hydra, was released last week. The first half of the show will feature a sample of blues harmonica players. Then, from 7 to 8 p.m., we've got Tacoma Cabaret. Cabaret celebrates the upcoming 10th anniversary of the launch of WOWD, that's us, with a survey of what was playing on Broadway on the day the station officially went online, July 16th, 2016. We'll highlight music from the Juggernaut Hamilton, the other new hit shows On Your Feet, Waitress, plus long runs including Phantom of the Opera and Kinky Boots, plus songs from the other mega hits that are still running today, including The Lion King, Chicago, and The Book of Mormon. Once again, that's going to be from 7 to 8 p.m. tonight. That's Tacoma Cabaret. Then that will be followed from 8 to 10 p.m. tonight with Sounds of Soul with DeNicole, classic soul tracks from the 1950s to the 1980s through the lens of a 90s kid. Then that will be followed from 10 to 11 p.m. tonight by Little Me Time. Be able to join Diane B for a delightful musical nightcap. Then tomorrow, that is Monday, from 8 to 10 a.m., you got The Ride with Clyde. You start your work week off with WOWD's DJ Driver. Followed from 10 to 11 a.m. tomorrow, that is Monday, with Afro Pop Worldwide. It's Afrotech, stories of synthesizers in African music. Then from 11 a.m. to 12 p.m. tomorrow, that is Monday, Hi-Fi Diner, where Liz serves up an eclectic hour of music. Then, from 12 to 2 p.m. tomorrow, that is Monday, Amuse-Bouche, DJs Katie and Slobo concoct a smooth puree of tantalizing sounds from the more than 30 countries of the French-speaking world. Each episode, they'll whip up a flavorful menu of classic and current artists who have helped shape Francophone culture. Pull up a chair and taste how culture is made. Pavlova. So, let's get back into the music here. We got some more Clash here for you on Predictably Unpredictable. Here's The Magnificent Dance.
1: Don't you ever stop long enough to start. 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

Good afternoon, everybody. That was King Nawahi's Hawaiians with Black Boy Blues. Before that, we had Nels Klein with Snare Girl. And before that, Henry Mancini with Bali High. I love Henry Mancini. Before that, we had Roy Clark, former resident of Route 1 over here, doing Over the Waves. And starting off that set was The Clash with The Magnificent Dance. 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Now, let's get back into the music here. Here's the Roy Haynes Quartet with If I Should Lose You.

Just to further exemplify how you can't always rely on the forecast, I programmed that song in there, Stormy, hours and hours ago when it was supposed to be stormy right about now, and it's not. So if you're listening to this in the future, it was not stormy on July 5th in Tacoma Park at 4:47 p.m. So there. That was the Meters doing the great hit from Classics 4, Stormy. And before that, we had Summer Breeze, parts 1 and 2 from the Isley Brothers. I love Ernie Isley so much. And I got just a second here, I could tell you how much I love Ernie Isley. On a scale of 1 to 10, 10 being the most, 12. I love Ernie Isley. He was 21 years old when he played that on Summer Breeze. And it was the same record that had Who's That Lady on it. And before that, before he was playing lead guitar with them, he played bass on the hit It's Your Thing. So Ernie Isley, quality musician, ask for him by name, accept no substitute. There you go. Before that, Perez Prado and Rosemary Clooney doing I Only Have Eyes for You. Previous to that, we had Willie Bobo with Michelle. And starting off that set, If I Should Lose You from the Roy Haynes Quartet, featuring Rashawn Roland Kirk. Playing the horn there. So, we're going to turn it over here momentarily to my friend and yours, Mr. Dave Eisner. He's here already. He's getting fueled up. He's getting ready to go. He's got the harp on deck, the mouth harp, that is. Although I do know that he's got harps around. So that's going to do it for me. You'll be hearing more from me next week. And stay cool. Stay out of the rain unless you're into that sort of thing. And, all kinds of other advice you may or may not listen to. Anyway, love you. Bye.

Girl, I feel like snapping pistol in your face. I'm gonna let some graveyard lord be her resting place. Woman, I'm trouble, I be all worried mine. Well, baby, I can't never be sad.

Welcome, everybody. You're listening to the Musical Traditions Encounter, and we're coming on about 4 minutes early, which is okay. We like that. It's like I'm gonna have Bob bring us in with his wonderful Just Like a Woman, and off we go, and that'll give me time to cue up other things and get it ready, so who knows? At 5 o'clock, we may be just wonderful. All right. Welcome, everybody. It's a July 5th, which is a day after the 250th collaboration of all the people that make America what it is. And we'll talk more about that later. We're going to do harmonicas for the first half of the show. Lots of different blues harmonica players. I don't have time to represent every single one. But also, the second half of the show, we're going to have Daniel Schramm. He's got a new recording out called The Many-Headed Hydra. It's good songwriting. He's a good guitar player. He's got a nice singing voice. What's not to like? That's right. You're going to love him. And he'll be here at 6 o'clock. All right. Here we go. Bring us in, Bob.

0: Okay. Hold on. That's one hell of a beat.
1: Indeed, indeed it is. It is one hell of a beat. And, oh man, I am up too loud in my own headphones. There we go. I'm just hearing too much of me. Okay, so welcome everybody. It's the 5th of July. We made it through the fireworks. We've made it so far through all this heat. We've made it through the occasional rainstorm. It's record-breaking heat. If you're listening in the, what we call the DMV, you're listening to David Eisner and the Musical Traditions Encounter. And I'm glad to be here. I'm glad to be in air conditioning. A special shout out to Mr. Currier. Yes, the same Currier that invented in, I don't know, 1908 or something, invented the air conditioning. What a great thing that is. Amazing. All right, so what's the show going to do? We're going to have a two-part show. Part one, as I'm about to begin, is we're going to look at blues playing as it relates to harmonicas. We're going to do a lot of harmonica players that, some guys have electric guitar as their lead instrument, and some have saxophone, and some just do vocals. But this, we're leaning towards the harmonica here. And then the second half of the show, about a year ago, Daniel Schramm walked into our open mic. That's what we call Tacoma Spark, and that's on a Tuesday. And it's in Tacoma Park, and we really liked his songs. And he was writing them himself, which is always good. And he mentioned that he was going to come out with a recording. And he's been coming to the Tacoma Spark ever since, every Tuesday night, trying out different material. And now that the CD is out, and I said, you know what? How about coming on the radio show and, you know, getting your music out to even more people? And that's the beauty of community radio. You know, we don't have to do Tim McGraw. We wouldn't mind it, but, you know, everybody can do Tim McGraw, but we're community radio. We're looking to bring some new folks. And speaking of bringing the new folks, you are listening to WOWDLP in Tacoma Park, Maryland, also known as Wowdy. That's WOWD. And we're in Tacoma Park. We're a low-powered station. We don't really think of ourselves as low-powered. We have a five-mile radius, and we can hit about maybe a quarter of a million people in this five-mile radius. You know, we're not out in Podunk, Oklahoma. And we're coming up on 10-year anniversary, so we're having fun. We don't use federal funds, don't need them. And we get by on free labor, like me and all the other DJs. And we get by on donation, which is like you, our listeners that send us money every now and then. Let's see, that's covered some of the stuff. And let's go in. Let's pull up a harmonica player. Let's see what we can start with here. Well, I think one of the best is the late Sonny Boy Williamson. And this is off an album called Bummer Road. And I forgot to look up why he called it Bummer Road, but maybe that being an itinerant touring in the South blues player, tough way to make a living. Anyway, so this is called Temperature 110. And yes, I picked it in honor of the wonderful climate that we're undergoing right now. So here you go, Sonny Boy Williamson, circa 1958. And let's see what's going on here.

0: All right. So that was Sonny Boy Williamson. I think, and I meant to look this up, I think that there is a brief interview with him in the movie The Last Waltz, which Martin Scorsese made. It's a rockumentary about the band, the band, the band. I love saying that. It's the band, the band, leaving the road. They were basically calling it in. That was it. They were done. And a bunch of people came to celebrate. Fabulous movie. But I think that there's, in a hallway, I'm not sure why it appeared, because I don't think Sonny Boy is in the actual movie, in the final concert. I don't think. But there's somebody interviewing him. Boy, if I'm wrong, this is a hell of a story. And it appears that he was had like a spittoon, and he was spitting like tobacco juice into a can. It turns out it wasn't tobacco juice. He had been playing harmonica so long and so hard at that particular session, and it was obviously fairly common for him. He had cut his lips on the edges of the harmonica, which, if you've ever played harmonica, you can see that that's fairly easy to do if you're overambitious. And he was spitting a mixture of saliva and blood. Those of you that are eating, I'm sorry, but it's an amazing scene, and I will let you know whether I'm just making this up or that it was in fact in the movie. So there you have it. Speaking of there you have it, this next cut is Sonny Boy in the recording studio. You go, oh, yeah, okay. And he's talking to the engineer. And you go, oh, yeah, okay. At one point, oh, boy. Explicit lyrics, you could say. He gets very, very irritated at one point and sort of lays into the recording engineer. So this is, it's a famous cut if you like this sort of stuff. If you've never had it heard it before, it's pretty funny. Again, it's somehow it managed to squeeze its way onto a recording. So this is known as a little village.
1: Take the top down. Bow, bow, bow.

0: take one. What's the name it is?
1: Little Village. A little village, motherfucker. A little village.
0: You know, motherfucker, think they're about a village, you son of a bitch. Nothing the song has got anything to do with a village.
1: Well, a small town.
0: I know what a village is.
1: Well, all right, goddammit. You don't name them title. You name it after you got. I get through with it, son of a bitch. You name what you want it. You name it your mammy if you want it.
0: Take one, roll it.
1: That's too fast, baby.
0: Take two. 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
0: All right, pick seven. 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

0: 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You only got one chord. Bum, bum, bum, bum. 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You pick it up.
1: Think eight. Watch it.
0: See, I'm not playing. I toss it off and then I come in on the beat. 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
1: Take nine. 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

0: don't get you clear, man. 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
1: Just sing and don't blow till I move on the mic.
0: Don't blow that part. Just sing it.
1: Okay. 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
0: Go ahead. 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

0: I'm not large enough to be a town. 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
1: Oh, hold it. Take 11.
0: Yeah.

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Yeah, not large enough to be a village, and too small to be a town. But I fell in love with a smaller chick. That one night she'd taken me down.

0: All right, so that was a long cut. I love it when they leave all the studio jabber on there. I find that fascinating. And you could see that his relationship with the engineer actually was quite good. And they were all patient with each other. That was Willie Dixon on bass. The album is called Bummer Road. It's available. Sonny Boy, absolutely one of the best blues harmonica players. There was a second Sonny Boy, I forget what the actual artist's name was, but he was touring the South and he was telling people he was Sonny Boy Williamson. So, what's the phrase about imitation is the highest form of flattery. I'm sure Sonny Boy Williamson number one was not pleased with that, but it was a rough times then. So, all right, let's move on. Let's do this one. This is Ben Harper, and he did an album, collaborated, so it's the two of them together on all the cuts, with the great Charlie Musselwhite. But interestingly enough, you'll recognize a guest vocal on this one, and it's John Lee Hooker. This is a hell of a cut. Here you go. It's called Burning Hell.
1: Drive.

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Yeah, yeah, yeah. 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

0: What is that? Sound like a freight train going through there.
1: I like the fact that John asks, what is that? And it just sounds like a freight train. And you can hear Ben and Charlie laughing at that point. Great cut. If you ever get a chance to hear Ben Harper, do it. He's wonderful. When he first burst on the scene, Rolling Stone described him as a skateboarder's Taj Mahal. And like, I was like, oh man, that's a little harsh. But turns out it's great. I'm sure that Ben put this session together with Charlie Musselwhite and John Lee Hooker. And, you know, it's a good session. All right, now, I have a personal friendship. Don't you love it when a DJ says something like that? I have a personal friendship. But it's true, with Mark Wenner. And I would be remiss, I think that's the right use of the word, if I didn't play a Nighthawks cut. And if my buddy Jane Doyle is listening in Berkeley Springs, Jane, you just got to hear the Nighthawks because they were up in Berkeley Springs and they didn't cancel their festivities, meaning the town of Berkeley Springs. And let's see, I'm trying to think. This is a recording back in 2017. Holy moly. 9 years ago? Is that right? How's my math? I approached Mark and I said, you know, you guys, why don't we do something that's acoustic? Because all your shows are obviously electric and they're loud and they're wonderful and they're raucous and everybody loves it. But as a complete kind of turnaround, let's do one that's acoustic oriented. Let's scale back the drum kit, scale back the guitar, can maybe go with an upright bass. And Mark said, yeah, we can do it in January because we usually don't work in January. So we'll be available. I think that's how it started. And since then, we kind of do it every year or so. And it's just wonderful. So this is from, it was January 30th in 2017. And it's a great tune that the Nighthawks are covering. I think Paul Bell is on guitar, and it's a pretty girl, a Cadillac, and some money. I guess if we're updating it, we'd have to say a pretty girl, a Tesla, and some money. It doesn't have quite the same meter, though. All right, here we go. The Nighthawks with featuring Mark Wenner on harmonica.
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0: Guard your heart. 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I want you to see.
1: All right. The Nighthawks from 9 years ago. They've done 50 years now of music and put out a recording. I highly recommend it. It's got some new writing on it. Gas Station Chicken. Somebody's going to pick that tune up in Nashville. And that's all I'm going to say about it. Just listen to it. What else? I think a harmonica player that basically doesn't get the due that they should have gotten, and that's Paul Butterfield Blues Band. And I'm going to just play a little bit of Paul. This is 1997, remastered 1997. Butterfield hit it about 1960, 65, 66, 67, and fabulous band. Had a pretty good guitar player, Mike Bloomfield. Yep, that Mike Bloomfield. Elvin Bishop. Mark Neftalen on piano. Great band. And Paul's singing and his harmonica playing are great. Another thing that Paul did, he gave everybody room to solo. You know, it wasn't like, I'm Paul Butterfield and you guys are just a background band. Everybody got some work. All right, let's do... which one did I want to do? Did I mention it already? Yeah, let's do... this was one that he often did, as long as the band was together. They did a version of the Walkin' Blues. Here we go.

All right, Paul Butterfield. Well, Daniel Schramm is in the house, so we're gonna stick pretty close to 6 o'clock start for that portion of the show. And let's see. One thing I do want to mention at this point, the PG County Parks and Rec Department is hosting a free outdoor summer evening concert series called Gather on the Green. I won't say it. At Concord Historic Site and Museum in Capitol Heights, Maryland. On Thursday, July 16th, it's The Cookout, a celebration of Black joy with classic cookout songs and line dances and an outdoor exhibit about the history of African American family reunions. More info at police.pgparks.com. And that's a public service message from Wowdy, Tacoma Radio. And it distracted me for a minute. I know what it is. I found a collection of blues on a label called Paula Records. And this cut that I'm going to play is Snooky Pryor on, again, harmonica. And it's called Boogie Fool. And we're not going to be able to do too many from this set, but it's called Chicago Blues Harmonicas. And it's the only person that I really knew on here is Sonny Boy Williamson. But there's Snooky Pryor, Babyface Leroy, John Lee Henley, Little Willie Foster, Lewis Myers, R.B. Stidham, and Shaky Horton. It's even a Sunnyland Slim cut, but I don't know who the harmonica player is. Anyway, this is Snooky Pryor, and it is called Boogie Fool. Let's see if the old CD player will fire up here. Well, look at that.

All right, Snooky Pryor. We're going to go to Lewis Myers now, and this one is called Bluesy Girl. No, it's not. It's called Bluesy, that's all. It's probably a girl involved. And these recordings, this one is from 1956. So if you're listening to these and you go, man, these kind of little, like, kind of monaural and they're kind of scratchy, it's okay. This is wonderful history. So this is Lewis Myers called Bluesy.

0: Again, this, the last two cuts were from a collection on Paula Records, Blues Series. And I don't know if it's still around or not. It's Chicago Blues Harmonicas, PCD number 7. All right, let's see. Next cut. I remember I was in college, maybe a sophomore or so, and this band called John Mayall and the Blues Breakers came out with an album called Turning Point. And the concept here is there's no drums on this recording, which for a rock and blues album, nobody'd ever done that before. And let's see if I can find it. Where'd it go? Here it is. This is called Room to Move, and you will hear a rather amazing harmonica solo in here. Get your chicka chickas ready.
1: One, two, one, two, three.

0: Thank you. Thank you. Thank you.
1: So you know, if you listen to my shows, I love live cuts. It's just more fun. I think that's part of the reason that we go to concerts. If we just wanted to hear it exactly how they did it on the recording, you just buy the recording and keep listening to it. But there's something special about what might happen, what could happen, what sometimes happens. And most of the time, they're positive things that happen. So, yeah, this was obviously a live cut. 1969, John Mayall, and that was a very famous cut. Let's see, where are we going next? I know. Let's talk about Meals on Wheels. 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And that's a public service message from Wowdy Tacoma Radio. 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That's TacomaRadio.org. We're in Tacoma Park, Maryland. And we're streaming all over the world on TacomaRadio.org. Let's play another one. What do we got? I know. Bob Dylan's first album. Dylan plays a fair amount of harmonica. And he plays what's called straight harp, which means he's not essentially playing cross harp. I know the geek meter is lighting up for some of you, but that's why he was able to, he'd use a harmonica holder and he could play guitar while he could play harmonica and just blow straight into a diatonic arrangement. So it's not exactly blues, but hey, it's a chance for me to sneak in a Bob Dylan cut. And it's kind of a bluesy sentiment in this song. It's called Baby, Let Me Follow You Down.

Well, as I was getting my host ready, I just ignored Bob. He finished. And I guess he's somewhere where Baby let him follow him down, and that's what he's doing. I do want to play one more, actually, because there's a great blues player in this area, and a great slide guitar player, and a great singer, and just basically a really good guy, and that's Robert Whitehouse. This is off his first recording. It's called Drive Through Love. And Robert, last year, I said, where you been? He said, I've been in the Ukraine. So you've been in the Ukraine doing what? He said, playing concerts. So what, in what, bombed out basements? And he said, yeah, basically, he has a friend there that sings blues, and they obviously know each other, and the guy invited him over. So Robert was making people feel good in the Ukraine. So I didn't expect to hear that from Robert, but of course it made sense because he's a good guy. Anyway, I forget when this was recorded. It's still available, especially if you see Robert. He's in the area a lot. But this is the title cut, Drive Through Love. Here we go.

0: That was a live cut. Again, I love live cuts. I love live cuts so much that we're going to be live in the studio today with, I'm going to say, Dan Schramm, because that has such a cool, it sounds cool. Daniel sounds a little more formal, but Dan Schramm, it's...
1: I've definitely become Dan.
0: Yeah, I think that's good. Time, so, and, yeah. And that let's put your voice through the system. Try that one. Let's say
2: okay. Yeah. How about that?
0: Yeah, there
2: we're working. All right, cool. I went with my full name for the album, Daniel Schramm, and the Wittershins. Don't forget the Wittershins. They're the two backing guys.
0: That's one of my first questions. Yeah. What the heck is a Wittershin?
2: Yeah, it's in the lyrics of one of the songs on this album. The album's called The Many-Headed Hydra, and we just finished it in June and got it out. And Lowlands of Holland is the song. It's a great song. It's a great Scottish song, and we do a version of it. And there's this line in the song where the boat goes Wittershins about, and my friend Art, the bass player, like asked me what's a Wittershin.
0: Yeah.
2: And it means to go. It's actually a very interesting old word. It means to go counter to the direction of the sun in the sky. And so, therefore, it is associated with like...
0: Because they were navigating... They didn't have GPS back then.
2: right. Well, I don't know if they were using it as a navigational term or if it was more just like superstition. Like, so it's associated with witchcraft and bad luck.
0: That's big in Tacoma Park. There's a lot of witchcraft.
2: Yeah.
0: They call it yoga and they call it meditation, and it's really witchcraft. Before we go right into the album, let's go into your background. Yeah. One day you walked into the open mic, our Tuesday Tacoma Spark, and you said, "Wow, this is really good."
2: Well, I've been enjoying it. Yes, it's a great scene, and anybody wants to hear great local music, really grassroots, all the way up to professional level performances. Yeah. So it's a really cool scene.
0: But I think I'm 99% sure that's how we met.
2: Yeah. And I've been around DC, so I moved to DC in 2008.
0: Yeah.
2: And actually, it's funny. I said one of the first people I met in D.C. was Elena Lacayo, who's a great local musician and singer-songwriter. And we just met through friends at a group house. And we've been buddies for a long time, before she was even getting into music. And so now here she is with a bit of a name. And anyway, great person. I was also kind of just futzing around with music for a few years. Back about 10 years ago, I put an album out with my friend Ryan Wiki Lee, who's on the new album here too. But he moved to Colorado. So, I was sort of on hiatus, not doing a lot for about 10
0: That's
2: years.
0: That's right. And you mentioned that one of the first times we met.
2: Yeah. So I just got back. I was like, last year with politics being what they were, with the change in administration, I said, you know what? I think it's time to get this album together. So got into the studio with Steve Steckler at Asparagus Media. Right. Great Tacoma Park.
0: One of the best local studios.
2: Yeah, indeed.
0: We're lucky to have Tonal Park and and then Asparagus with Steve.
2: Some great music stuff happening in Tacoma Park. It really is. So I've been sort of discovering that just on my own. But anyway, the album is a collection of mostly originals that I've written over the last 10 years or so. It felt timely, again, to put this album out now. A lot of the songs deal with his historical topics sort of meditations on politics, not necessarily protest songs per se, but songs that carry, I think, hopefully some political resonance.
0: You got some of them are definitely, they're not like flag waving protest songs. You've got to pay attention to the lyrics, and it's a good move. How do we want to start? Do we want to start with a live cut in studio, or do we want to start with a recorded cut?
2: Why don't we just do the recorded cut? Let's do the first track, if you want. And my friend Ryan here, he's on mando and on the banjo. We layered the mando over, and we were late at night on the second night trying to wrap up the recording, and he laid down this mando solo that you're going to hear here in one take.
0: All right, so let's see. We'll fire this up. You know, CD machines, they're not making the professional ones anymore.
2: Yeah,
0: so we've got. Besides these two, we have two up upstairs, so to speak. And every now and then I look on eBay, you know, for working ones, but boy, it's less and less. So, and I don't use them that often. I mostly put everything on my computer. But so let's go. So this should be the title cut, which I will pronounce.
2: Oh
0: again.
2: No, sorry. This is the first track. This is the first track. So it's on a bright May morning. This is actually a cover of a traditional song. Yeah, but we kind of Americanized it a little bit.
0: If you're just tuning in now, this is Dan Schramm live in the studio. We're celebrating his new recording, and we're celebrating that all the fireworks are done.
2: I got out of here. I went camping.
0: That's right. That'll teach you. All right, so let's get this one rolling. Let's see if this works. Ah, perfect.

0: All right, we're back live with Dan. And during our break, while you guys listened, we talked about Celtic music, how the album is Celtic influenced.
1: For sure, yeah.
0: And what else? Yeah.
1: And
0: you
1: mentioned
0: the mandolin player. I can't remember whether we did that. Did we do that live, or were we just talking off mic? Let's repeat it.
1: That mando solo was my friend Ryan there. He's a solid musician. That's my version of a song also known as "Eyes I Roved Out," or "As I Roved Out on a Bright May Morning." Lorena McKennitt actually has a really nice version of that song, and then I learned it from the Planxty Christy Moore version, which is a very different style. But so we sped it up and kind of made it a little funkier.
0: I have a funny Lorena McKennitt story. Well, it's not funny. It's a very happy story. I got a call from Lorena McKennitt, mm-hmm. and she said, "I'm on my way back to New York City with the band, and I'm in North Carolina, so I'm going to be coming through your area," meaning Maryland, "in about 11 days. No, it was 9 days. That was it. Mm-hmm. And she said, "Would you like to do a concert?" Mm-hmm. I said, "Oh, yeah, of course. You know, that would be great."
1: I would say yes.
0: Yeah. And it was, but I said, "We only have 9 days." And she said, "All right, well, here's what I want you to do." This is when the recording The Visit had just come out. Mm. Still available in cassette at the time. That's how far back this was. Yeah. So she said, "Go into places that don't sell music and give them a cassette or a CD." I said, what are you talking about? She said, "Well, I need you to be a street person for this. So go into health food stores, go into salons, go into boutiques." Hmm. I said, "Okay, sounds like a great idea." So I found somebody that would do that. And
1: she's trying to reach her audience?
0: Well, it was a whole evolving audience that, you know, I knew of her, but I didn't know of her. Like, I don't spend any time in a hair salon. So anyway, so she was absolutely right. We sold 275 seats. And we were at a college, a technical college. The guy that ran the technical college played hammered dulcimer. And he said, "Nobody ever uses this auditorium. It was built, you know, for lectures, and we're just not using it. So you're welcome to use it." So I called Lorena back, and, you know, of course, and she said, "Yeah, I'm traveling with about 9 musicians. We're going to pull with them with a big van, a bus, and a trailer." And it was some of, I'm blanking on a Canadian piano player. Ugh, terrible. I hate when this happens. So it was an amazing concert.
1: Yeah,
0: and cool. Her tech rider mm-hmm. was really elaborate. Like, she didn't want alcohol. She wanted a fifth of Jack Daniels. It was very specific. Brand names. And so we did that. And when she got out of the bus, walked into the venue, walked right over to the all the food and items, drink items, took a six-pack and the fifth of Jack Daniels, and took them to her bus, and then came back. And
1: That's Irish for you.
0: It was an amazing concert. And she remarked to me afterward, she said, "Yeah, I mean, when we play in New York, we'll be lucky to get, you know, cheese and potato chips." And it rained that night, so the parking lot was a field. There was a lot of skidding, but I learned a lot from that concert.
1: That sounds really cool.
0: Lorena McKennitt. I don't know what she's doing these days.
1: I don't either. Yeah, I don't either. I love that album of hers from the 90s. Yeah. Well, this should I do another song?
0: Yeah, absolutely.
1: Okay. Well, I'll do the so the second song on the album is called the Many-Headed Hydra. So it's the title track. And actually, I will say a little bit about that phrase. This is from a book that I read a few years ago called The Many-Headed Hydra, which is a history book by Peter Linebaugh and Marcus Rediker, two excellent historians. And it's really the story of of piracy on the Atlantic in the 16th, 17th, 18th centuries, but also really the story of proto-revolutionary movements, the emergence of the anti-slavery movement, and the bringing together of peoples.
0: So the mythical figure of the Hydra.
1: Yes.
0: Was that one of the, supposedly you would cut off one thing and
1: it would grow back? So the title of the book comes from the way the British, you know, imperialists and colonizers would talk about all these uprisings. They consistently referred to it as a many-headed Hydra, because they would put one down and another one would pop up. And they just couldn't stop all these people from like not wanting to be slaves or impressed into the British Navy. You know, go figure.
0: Yeah. And I remember hearing the phrase when England was busy doing this, it was the sun never sets on British soil. Mm-hmm. And I remember being in high school. And it was like, oh, I see what they mean. Yeah.
1: But you know, interestingly, they by creating this trade network across the Atlantic, you know, the conditions were set for people of different races and ethnicities and nationalities to mix together, to meet one another, and then really to form, you know, bands of resistance against that empire. So this song is a kind of a microcosm of that. It's sort of a fictionalized story. I imagined some rum smugglers basically getting pulled over by the English authorities. So this is the Many-Headed Hydra.
0: Okay, take it away, Dan.
1: Okay.

0: what a romantic time that was, you know, at least the way we picture it, you know.
1: Yeah. Well, you know, obviously piracy you know, all of history is complicated.
0: Yeah,
1: and there are no real good guys or bad guys. certainly I find that period of history really, really interesting. And again, I recommend the book, The Many-Headed Hydra. It's a great story of
0: probably
1: solidarity.
0: It's probably for sale right
1: next door, I guarantee it.
0: People's Book. Mm-hmm. For those of you listening to the show, maybe for the first time, or maybe you haven't heard me mention this before, but this show is archived by going to TacomaRadio.org, and you click on Show Schedule, and then you click on Sunday, July 5th, and then you look down between 5 and 7 p.m., and you'll see the Musical Traditions Encounter, and you can click on that. Now, what you won't get, I have to think about that. No, it's all there. The words will be there and everything. And it lives there for about 2 weeks. So if you have friends and you think, you know, this would be cool to listen to, or Dan, in this case, if somebody wants to know more about your music, send them the clip.
1: Absolutely.
0: And I think you can get a copy of it.
1: Oh, nice. Okay.
0: We're very fortunate here at the station that for years we had a guy directing it named Steve Hoffman. And then Steve said, nah, I got to take a break. I got to do something else. So the then recently retired, unemployed Bob Boylan from NPR, who did 32 years there and Tiny Desk Concert, he said, oh, yeah, I'd love to do this. So we have a tremendous station manager. And he's
1: a real talent, yeah.
0: Yeah.
1: For sure.
0: Yeah. So it's been good. Let me ask you this. Where did you grow up exactly? I know where you went to college, but
1: Well, I grew up in St. Louis.
0: Okay,
1: my dad's from Southern Missouri, and grew up there. Yeah, my both sides of my family are German immigrant background. Very strong Lutheran. So actually, that's really how I came to music as a child was through, as many people do, through their church and through the hymns that we sang. That led me to St. Olaf College up in Minnesota, where I thought about studying.
0: Is St. Olaf, is it Lutheran based?
1: It's a Norwegian Lutheran school.
0: So you stayed in the fold.
1: Yeah,
0: so to speak.
1: For a couple of years of college, and then I drifted away a little bit. But my music, I would say too, like, continues to draw from, in some cases, directly from, you know, old hymns. In fact, I don't know if you wanted to hear this one, I Will Ever Walk.
0: Yeah, let's do it.
1: Let's do it? Okay.
0: We're going to do it live. I can see you reaching for the capo.
1: The old cheater, yep.
0: Yeah.
1: Yeah, this is based on an old German hymn, and it's in the liner notes of the CD. And I should also say, too, the album is all on Bandcamp, as is the first album, Where the Lone Pine Stands. It's under my name, Daniel Schramm, full name Daniel.
0: Right.
1: Daniel Schramm. You can also find me streaming on the services.
0: There's probably a website for you, right?
1: Yeah, Bandcamp. I mean, the Bandcamp website I kind of use as my website. Yep, exactly. So you can just go there, and if you want to buy the album, you can do that, or obviously just listen to it on the streaming services.
0: Which one are we doing?
1: I'm going to do, this is I Will Ever Walk. And I won't try to pronounce the original German.
0: So this is number 5 on the CD.
1: Number 5, yeah.
0: Yeah. Okay, cool.

0: something like that.
1: I like the way it kind of builds up a head of steam there. Mm-hmm. Keeps going.
0: Yeah. Mm-hmm.
1: Now, you said something about it's too hard to pronounce the German, but...
2: The title of that, the title of the, the title of the song, the original hymn,
1: okay,
2: is, in English, it's, "We will, let us ever walk with Jesus."
1: Okay.
2: And I sort of secularized that to "I will ever walk." I kind of imagined in kind of writing that song or adapting it, kind of pictured myself walking through the woods and just, you know, becoming happier and happier as one does when one goes out into nature and takes a stroll.
1: Unless you get stung by a wasp.
2: Unless you get stung by a wasp, which, for those of you listening out there, if there are any missed notes in any of these performances, I will tell you it's because a wasp stung my pointer finger on my left hand, which is a kind of an important one for a guitarist, and it's been swollen all day.
1: But it sounded like it's recovering.
2: Yeah, I think it's gone down a little bit.
1: Might also be some adrenaline coming through you now because we're in like a live sort of energized.
2: I'm sure that's helping.
1: But I mean, certainly we've seen guys playing sports where they get injured, they play.
2: Well, the faces on the soccer players when they go down. Oh, I mean, agony, the drama, the pain, and
1: I
2: then
1: I think they go to drama school for that. Those guys.
2: And then 30 seconds later, you know, oh my gosh, it's a miracle.
1: I have a new theory about the whole FIFA thing. I think that it's the same 40 players, and they just switch jerseys. I think basically we're getting scammed here because they're all so incredibly good, and they're always in position. Yeah. It's like can't be that perfect.
2: I do love watching the World Cup. I've been enjoying all the games. It's been really fun.
1: I've still been enjoying baseball. I just can't. I didn't play enough. Did you play soccer when you were a kid?
2: I did. I was a goalie. Yeah, I played soccer.
1: Go.
2: Yeah, I enjoyed soccer and I played baseball. And then
1: didn't play much in northern New Jersey.
2: Yeah.
1: You know, it would be like something every now and then the gym teacher would say, "Okay, we're going to go outside and play soccer."
2: Mm.
1: But there was a kid, looking back at it now as an adult, he was really good at it.
2: Mm.
1: And, you know, we're talking seventh grade, you know. And his name was Arnold Ramsland.
2: Hmm.
1: It's obviously a Swedish.
2: Oh, yeah,
1: or
2: sure.
1: Some sort of.
2: A Scandinavian.
1: Yeah, and he wasn't at the last reunion, but I often wondered.
2: Hmm.
1: You know, but anyway, we diverse. Back to the music. We digress.
2: Yeah,
1: we diverse and we digress.
2: And maybe we should divest.
1: Exactly.
2: Do you want to hear another song or do you want to play one off the album?
1: Let's play one off the album.
2: Yeah.
1: Just tell me the number, which is...
2: Why don't we go ahead and do... Do you want to do Salisbury Way? Let's give Salisbury Way a go.
1: What's number?
2: It's number 12. And just to set this song up a little bit, this song I wrote back when the Iraq War was still on, back around 2004.
1: Which Iraq War?
2: Right, which one? Right, exactly. The one that Bush 2 got us into.
1: Yeah.
2: But I was backpacking through the country at the time and hitchhiked up in Connecticut and got a ride from a guy who was back from the war. He was on leave and you know, talked to him a little bit and got the sense that he was, you know, not in a very, very good place with what was going on. So anyway, this song took me a while to write after that, but this melody I adapted is from a classical piece, Fantasia on a Theme by Thomas Tallis by Rayfawn Williams. I don't know if people will be able to the setting is so different, I don't know if anybody will be able to tell, but anyway, let's go ahead and play it.
1: All right, this is cut number 12. CD player's hanging in. Here we go.

0: an elegant fade out. Elegant.
1: Thank you.
0: So we're going to do Appalachian Wanderer.
1: Yeah, yeah, we can do one more here. I'll play one more live, if that's okay. Yeah,
0: it's okay.
1: Great.
0: This is your show.
1: Well, thanks, Dave. Thanks for having me on. I really appreciate
0: it. It's fun. I mean, you know, I try not to pick difficult guests. I mean, I'm glad that somebody's not handing me, you know, saying, right here, do this guy. I'm like, oh, okay, fine, you know.
1: Well, you had a chance to see the artists at Spark for a couple weeks in a row and get a sense of who they are.
0: And if it makes sense, you know, it's like, all right. So we're...
1: This song is an original, you know, we were talking about when we talked about doing the show about, you know, kind of our version of celebrating the 4th of July, you know, and other forms of patriotism. And I certainly think of this album as sort of my love letter to America. But it's a slightly different version that I think we usually see. This song is really about, you know, some of the trials and tribulations in the mountain region affecting people there, whether that's the opioid crisis or...
0: So we're talking about the...
1: This song, Appalachian Wanderer. Yeah. Right. So it's just sort of... each verse is sort of a different vision of a quandary or a problem facing not just those people, but I think the country. And anyway, I'll stop talking and I'll just play it.
0: All right, let's go for it.
1: Oops, I feel like I'm a little out of tune there.
0: This is to let you know that this is the slick part of the show.
1: Yeah,
0: we've been waiting.
1: This is community radio at its best.
0: That's right.
1: Well, this is what a live show is like, you know.
0: And it's good.
1: Here we go. Comped injury, then the pills got to me. 20 years of labor. This is all I got to show. Pain and misery, meds killing me. And where are we?

me. No more rambling in the foothills in a morning light so sweet, with a chill upon the laurel that takes your breath away. And the only sounds around me were the ravens on the wind. Go and find me. Go and find me. Shops closing down in this dying town, but two stops down the freeway, they're laying a mighty sight. New outlet mall, Starbucks and all, but Grandma told me

days. They hauled that old truck away. Change comes so soon, from a bust to a boom. And every time they've sold you, they'll sell you out, you'll see. Take it from me, they'll call it liberty. But stand hand in hand, walk the back roads of the valley, and meet this roaring land.

0: free.
1: Yeah, my ex-wife works in West Virginia with basically the problems of domestic abuse, and certainly a great portion of her work is based on fentanyl. It's the amount of pharmacists that were busted for making false prescriptions available.
2: Right. Right, yeah. Yeah, that first verse was certainly, I envisioned a worker, maybe a coal miner, maybe somebody who's been out and has a work injury and gets on opioids.
1: Yeah.
2: And that's, and that, and so, yeah, well.
1: Yeah.
2: Anyway. A
1: cheery note.
2: yeah. Well, I appreciate everybody who's been listening. And I will say again, Daniel Schramm is my name, and my backing band here on the album is the Widdershins, and we're on Bandcamp.
1: What's his name that works for Tacoma Park?
2: Marty Fry. Our album release show, Small World, our album release show was at the Hamlin Street basement, we should call it, not the Hamlin. The Hamlin Street Diner is a great traditional music series that they do down in Brentwood, and I've known those guys for years, because the original Hamlin Street house was Hamlin Street Brookland. Which is just a couple blocks from where I live.
1: Right. I was there for one concert. A friend of mine, a guitar player, came in, Michael Galazian.
2: Oh, I know Michael Galazian.
1: Yeah. Yeah.
2: Wow. Cool. Small. I saw him up in St. Olaf 25 years ago.
1: Hey, this folk music thing, it's not a small world. it's a large world that keeps getting connected.
2: Yeah.
1: It's a different, way of approaching things. Yeah.
2: That's what it's all about. Well, well, thank you again for having me on. And the Many-Headed Hydra is the album.
1: Yeah.
2: And you can get it on streaming, or you can go to
1: Bandcamp.
2: And people
1: can come say hello to you by coming to Spark.
2: Yeah. You know? Yeah. Oh, yeah. Come to the... I'm going to not be there for a few weeks. But I will be a proselytizer for Spark.
1: It's fun.
2: It's a great place, great open mic. And
1: some people just come and listen.
2: You know,
1: it's interesting that we don't get that many just listeners.
2: I'm working on my friends on that.
1: Yeah, it's a
2: strange
1: thing.
2: I'm like, you got to come out here. It's so fun.
1: If you say people, you're going to hear maybe 12 different acts.
2: Yeah.
1: Some you're going to like, some you're not. Most you'll think are okay.
2: Yeah.
1: And it varies.
2: But
1: I mean,
2: for a free night of music, you're going to get at least, I would say, five or six artists who are professional quality, putting on a great performance, and you're going to hear some great music. So it's fun. Yeah. Come out.
1: All right, let's see. What do I got to do to... oh, look at that. It's like perfect time. So I'm going to run my theme. And let's see. All right, so this is, again, the theme I've been running for, I don't know, 8 of the 10 years I've been on. And it's Dylan's If You Gotta Go, Go Now, or Else You Gotta Stay All Night, which can be taken on many different levels, and that's what I want you to do. Take it on many different levels. Now, let's see if it was set up right. Oh, look at that. It is. All right. Thanks, everybody. We'll see you in a couple weeks. This is David Eisner. This is the Musical Traditions Encounter. And today was special guest Dan Schramm, because it's cool sounding. You can also see him somewhere as Daniel Schramm.
2: You'll find me online as Daniel Schramm.
1: There you go. All right. Thanks, folks. Have a good rest of your day. And I guess I could say stay cool, but people have probably said that enough times. All right. Love you. Bye.

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Welcome to Tacoma Cabaret. This is your host, Peter Smealy, and tonight we're going to say a big happy anniversary to Tacoma Radio. It's been almost 10 years since the station first came online, and 9:43 a.m. on July 16th, 2016. That was such a clever number. Tacoma Cabaret wasn't quite ready for its debut until the fall of that year, but we want to celebrate this major milestone in the life of the station anyway. So tonight, we're going to go back 10 years and see what was on the boards on Broadway on July 16th, 2016. We have new hits, we have long runs, long shots to celebrate. And where else to start but with the juggernaut that had just celebrated a historic Tony Awards haul on its way to run at the Richard Rogers Theater that now numbers over 3,900 performances and shows no signs of slowing down. You know the name.

0: 14. They placed him in charge of a trading charter.
1: And every day while slaves were being slaughtered and carted away across the waves, he struggled and kept his guard up. Inside, he was longing for something to be a part of. The brother was ready to beg, steal, borrow, or barter.
2: Then a hurricane came and devastation rained. Our man saw his future drip, dripping down the drain. Put a pencil to his temple, connected it to his brain, and he wrote his first refrain, the testament.

So if you've been a Broadway fan for a while, you've probably been sitting there thinking, I wonder what other shows were running on Broadway then 10 years ago this month. Well, let's just see. There was that one show with a really unwieldy title. It was Shuffle Along or The Making of the Musical Sensation and All That Followed. That star-studded show shuttered early due to star Audra McDonald's pregnancy, and unfortunately it never got a cast album, so I can't play anything from that. But as far as the other major players that year, how about the Gloria Estefan bio musical On Your Feet at the Marquee? Or maybe Andrew Lloyd Webber's brand new show, School of Rock, up the street at the Winter Garden? Or maybe that bona fide hit from Sarah Bareilles, Waitress, at the Brooks Atkinson? That is a good season.

0: Hey, so you remember when I told you that after we met with the president and did the show, we could take the bus straight up to Syracuse?
1: Oh, God, what? Thank
0: yeah,
1: you.
0: We can take the bus straight up to Syracuse.
2: Emilio!
0: We just got invited to a private dinner for Sony.
2: No, when?
0: Tomorrow night. We head to New York right after the show.
2: Look, it's my one night off and I'm exhausted. I can't even... Just tell them we can't go.
0: Baby, listen, it's too big. We have to at least make an appearance.
2: You're gonna make me go.
3: Lori?
0: I'm gonna make you go.
1: Thank you. I hate you.
0: I know.
1: I love you.
0: I know.

Gloria Maria. You're playing and singing so beautifully. Your voice brings joy to a place even as dark as Vietnam. You're a born artist, my angel, and one day you're going to be a big star. Tell your sister that I love her, okay? And tonight before you go to bed, you give your mommy a big kiss for me.

0: This is our happy anniversary show here at Tacoma Cabaret. We're celebrating 10 years of Wowdy music and memories. What was playing on Broadway the day Tacoma Radio went on the air? That's the theme for tonight. Of course, there were revivals as well as original shows. There was the acclaimed reboot of She Loves Me, which had just closed, so it didn't make the cut for tonight. But it was still possible to see Danny Burstein and Fiddler on the Roof at the Broadway Theater, or you could head over to the Jacobs and enjoy Cynthia Erivo and Jennifer Hudson in The Color Purple. That's a dynamic duo.
1: He's a good man, Golda. I like him. He's a little crazy, but I like him. And what's more important, Huddle likes him. Huddle loves him. So what can we do? It's a new world. A new world. Love. Golda.

0: you're worn out, go inside, go lie down. Maybe it's indigestion.
1: Gold, I'm asking you a question. Do you love me?
0: You're a fool.
1: I know.

0: clothes, cooked your meals, cleaned your house, given you children, milked the cow. After 25 years, why talk about love right now?
1: God! The first time I met you was on our wedding day. I was scared.
0: I was shy.
1: I was nervous.
0: So was I.
1: But my father and my mother said we'd learn to love each other. And now I'm asking, go! Do you love me?
0: I'm your wife!
1: I know! But do you love me?
0: Do I love him?
1: Well,

Dear Nettie, I went back home to Georgia. The house wasn't too bad, but the stove was a dusty mess. I fixed it up, though, and now I'm making pants for anybody that wants them. I changed the cloth, I changed the waist, I changed the print, I changed the pocket. Only thing I can't do is quit making them.

0: five, six, seven, eight. Do da, do da, do da, da, do da, do da, do da, do da, do da, do da, do da, do da, do da, do da, do da, do da.
1: That definitely deserved an encore, didn't it? Miss Seeley's Pants, Color Purple. 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This is Tacoma Cabaret on WOWD, and tonight we are celebrating the station's 10th anniversary by looking back at the Broadway offerings from this time in 2016. At that time, theater fans could take in any number of long-running shows. Of course, Phantom of the Opera was still going strong at the Majestic, en route to a record run of over 13,000 performances. Or you could enjoy the brilliant Matilda at the Schubert Theater. Or how about the Tony-winning Kinky Boots playing at the Hirschfeld? You cannot go wrong with those three hits.

0: toad?
1: A toad, madam? Perhaps it is you who are the toad.
0: Serafimo, away with this pretense. You cannot speak, but kiss me in my...

0: gentlemen, the performance will continue in 10 minutes' time, when the role of the Countess will be sung by Miss Christine Daae.
1: In the meantime, ladies and gentlemen, we shall be giving you the ballet from Act 3 of tonight's opera.
2: Maestro.
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We're back 10 years, looking at what was on Broadway to see at the very moment that WOWD first went on the air in July of 2016. So let's head over to the TKTS Half Price booth on Times Square and pick up tickets to some of the hit shows that are winding down their Broadway runs in the summer of 2016. We've got the Tony winner Fun Home at the Circle in the Square, or maybe the totally hilarious Something Rotten at the St. James. Or if biographical fantasy is your jam, then you've got about one more month to catch Finding Neverland, which is closing out its Broadway run of 565 performances in August. That's one I missed, and I'm sorry I did. So here we go. Fun Home, Something Rotten, Finding Neverland.

0: really doing something to me, Mr. Poetry Man. Oh, forgive me. I never get to discuss poems in this way.
1: Oh, it's okay. I just never knew that poetry could affect someone the way it affects me.
0: Me neither.

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1: Hello.
2: Oh, what are you doing in my imagination?
1: Well, I'm not in your imagination, you're in my imagination.
2: No, no, no, no. You're in my imagination.
1: Let's wake up the others.
2: How?
1: I've an idea. Let's wake them with a tea.

0: I'm not 100% sure, but I am pretty positive that everything on tonight's playlist is a song that we have never used on Tacoma Cabaret in the almost 10 years that we've been on the air, with the exception of that opening number of Hamilton. That's so good, we've used it many times. But everything else is new, so I'm hoping I'm giving you a couple of new tunes to go seek after from tonight. All right, well, coming up, 8 to 10, we've got The Sound of Soul with Dee Nicole. As usual, you'll have classic soul tracks from the 1950s to 1980s through the lens of a 90s kid. A little me time at 10 p.m. with Diane B. Tomorrow morning, Ride with Clyde from 8 to 10 a.m. Start your work with the WOWD's DJ Driver. And from 10 to 11 tomorrow, Afropop Worldwide is coming up. It's Afrotech, stories of synthesizers in African music. That sounds fun. And, of course, 1 week from tonight, it'll be another deep dive into musical theater when our friend Judy presents Nine People's Favorite Thing. Ooh, I wonder if you heard that big thunder boomer that just hit close to the station. Hope we stay on the air. I'll keep our fingers crossed for that. All right, so it's been 10 years since WOWD first came on the air, and we're going to close out our celebration by highlighting some Broadway shows that were playing then and are still playing today, just like Hamilton. And most all these are in the same theaters that they were in 10 years ago. So that would be over 4,100 performances each since we started broadcasting, or thereabouts. You know, COVID and such took out a few. Well, time will tell if they'll still be around for our 20th, but maybe so. Let's start with a couple of tunes from the Mouse House. It's Disney's unstoppable hits, Aladdin and The Lion King.
1: As a teeny genie, I would dare to dream.

0: You don't mind if I squeal, do you?
1: Be my guest.
0: Oh, I can't believe this is actually happening.
1: Well, you save me, then I'll save you.

0: got your own back.
1: It's an honor and a privilege, a duty I perform with due sense of decorum and with pride. With deference and great respect, very much the norm, plus a hint of sycophancy on the side. To lay before my ruler all the facts about his realm, to fill him in on all the beastly news.
2: Yes, yes, Zazu, get on with it.
1: In order that his majesty stand sturdy at the helm, aware of all the fauna's latest views.
2: Zazu, the morning report.
1: Yes, sire, the morning report. Chimps are going ape, giraffes remain above it all. Elephants remember, though just what I can't recall. Crocodiles are snapping up fresh offers from the banks. Showed interest in my nest egg, but I quickly said, no thanks, we haven't paid.

0: Let an old pro show you how it's done.
1: The buffalo have got a beef about this season's grass. Warthogs have been thwarted in attempts to save their gas.
2: Yes,
1: flamingos in the pink and chasing secretary birds. Saffron is the season's color seen in all the herds. Moving
0: take
1: down the rank
0: slow
1: and file to near the bottom
0: one
1: rung.
0: More
1: far
0: step
1: too many beetles
3: are quite frankly in the dust.

0: So for those of you that have seen Lion King over the last few years, you might be scratching your head saying, I don't remember that song. That's because it was recorded for the cast album, but eventually was dropped from the show, and I don't think they use it anymore in live performances. That brings up a whole other idea for a show to do about songs cut from their shows after the cast albums had been created. I'm going to put that in my back pocket. Well, be sure to come back in 2 weeks when Steve Hoffman will be sitting in once again, and he's going to bring you a collection of Broadway's best conditional love songs. I like to call them the anti-love songs sometimes. That should be a lot of fun to listen to. And we're going to leave you with three more members of the Mega Musical Club. You probably have seen one, two, or maybe all three of these. Here's a little bit from Book of Mormon, Wicked, and Chicago. See you in 2 weeks.
1: Where they're sending you, Elder Price?
2: Well, of course, we don't really have final say over where we get sent, but I have been praying to be sent to my favorite place in the whole world.
1: Well, if you prayed for a location, I'm sure Heavenly Father will make it happen.
3: You're like the smartest, best, most deserving elder the center's ever seen.
2: Aw, come on, you guys.
3: The most important time of a Mormon...

0: different place, helping the whole human race. I know my mission will be something incredible.
1: Elders, form a line and step forward when your name is called. Elder Young.
2: Yes, sir.
1: Your mission, brother, will be Elder Grant.
2: That's me. Hey, brother.
1: And your mission location is Norway.
2: Oh, wow. Norway, land of gnomes and trolls.

0: of Latter-day Saints.
1: Elder White and Elder Smith.
2: Oh, I knew we'd get paired together.
1: Your location will be France.
3: France, land of pastry.

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1: Oh, Japan!
2: Land of soy sauce!
1: And Mothra!
0: Elder

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1: It's me! Hello!
2: Oh, hi!
0: And your mission location is... Uganda!
1: Uganda? Cool! Where is that?
0: Africa!
1: Oh, boy! Like Lion King!

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1: One short day in the Emerald City.
2: Oh, I've always wanted to see the Emerald City.

0: see you now.
1: Howdy, Wildy fans. This is Dina Cole, host of The Sound of Soul with Dina Cole, which airs every other Sunday evening from 8 to 10 p.m. right here on Tacoma Radio. When you join me, you'll hear a 90s kid playing classic R&B from the 1950s to the 1980s, from doo-wop and rock and roll to Motown and Philly soul. And you never know what artist might drop by. So join me on the air. I look to see you there.